in all of Western Alaska and the Russian Far East. You're listening to KICY AM 850. That was Passion and Christian Stanville with The Lord Our God. And here's a quick note from the KICY clipboard. The Midnight Sun Parade is happening tomorrow at 11 on Front Street. Participants are asked to meet at Subway at 10:30. The parade will be followed by the bank robbery at noon, happening at Wells Fargo. Up next, Bethany Worry, this is That's How I Know.

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1: Here's today's Ptarmigan Telegraph message from KICY AM 850 to Western Alaska from Sylvia Zylstra Dittmer. Hello to all you villagers and locals out there. This is Art Zylstra's youngest daughter, Sylvia, visiting Nome from the lower 48. I want to greet you from my heart and say that if you remember listening to my dad's voice, I want to echo that voice to you once again. He has been gone 62 years now, but he remains in the hearts and minds of all who knew him. However, I do not celebrate his memory, but the Lord Jesus Christ, his and my Savior, who died once and for all to save those who believe in his name. Our merciful Father God is with you and always will be. Bless his holy name and know he is near. Once again, to Western Alaska from Sylvia Zylstra Dittmer. Hello to all you villagers and locals out there. This is Art Zylstra's youngest daughter, Sylvia, visiting Nome from the lower 48. I want to greet you from my heart and say that if you remember listening to my dad's voice, I want to echo that voice to you once again. He has been gone 62 years now, but he remains in the hearts and minds of all who knew him. However, I do not celebrate his memory, but the Lord Jesus Christ, his and my Savior, who died once and for all to save those who believe in his name. Our merciful Father God is with you and always will be. Bless his holy name and know he is near. If you have a personal message you'd like us to send for you, give us a call toll-free 1-800-478-5429 or 907-443-2213. You can also send an email to office@kicy.org and we'll get your Ptarmigan Telegraph message on the air.
2: Here's Western Alaska's weather forecast from KICY AM 850. For eastern Norton Sound and the Nulato Hills, including Iloilo and Elam. Today, partly sunny with isolated showers, highs in the lower 60s, northwest winds to 10. And tonight, mostly cloudy, lows in the mid-40s, northwest winds to 10. For St. Lawrence Island, including Gamble and Savunga. Today, mostly cloudy, areas of fog, highs in the lower 50s, southwest winds to 10. And tonight, mostly cloudy, isolated showers in the evening, areas of fog, lows in the upper 30s, southwest winds to 15. For the Bering Strait coast, including Wales and King Island, today cloudy, areas of fog, highs in the mid-40s, south winds around 15. And tonight, mostly cloudy, areas of fog, lows in the upper 30s, south winds around 20. For the Yukon Delta coast, including Alakanuk and Chivik, today cloudy, isolated showers, highs in the mid-50s, light winds. And tonight, mostly cloudy with isolated showers, lows in the mid-40s, light winds. For the lower Yukon River, including Pitcairn Point and Pilot Station, today, cloudy with scattered showers, highs in the mid-60s, light winds. And tonight, mostly cloudy with scattered showers, lows in the mid-40s, light winds. For the Kuskokwim Delta, including Bethel and Hooper Bay, today, cloudy with scattered rain showers, highs in the lower 60s, light winds. And tonight, mostly cloudy with a slight chance of rain, lows in the lower 40s, variable wind 10 miles an hour. And for the southern Sioux Peninsula coast, including Nome and Gullivan, today, cloudy, patchy fog, highs in the mid-50s, light winds. And tonight, partly cloudy, patchy fog, lows in the lower 40s, light winds. I'm Cody, and that's your weather forecast from KICY AM 850.

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1: From the Christian News Radio Network, I'm Jim Miller. Israel and Hezbollah have reached a ceasefire agreement to stop the fighting in Lebanon. Comes after the two sides traded attacks overnight and tested the strength of the U.S.-Iran deal that was signed by President Trump earlier in the week. It comes as talks between the U.S. and Iran that were set for today in Switzerland have been postponed due to what the White House said was logistical issues. Meanwhile, the post on Truth Social, Trump says he didn't sign the deal out of desperation, but Iran did. New report from a nonpartisan watchdog group says Social Security benefits could be drastically cut in 6 years. News Nation's Brooke Schaefer has that story.
2: Social Security's trustees warned this month that rising health care costs and government spending mean the program's retirement fund is projected to be depleted in 6 years by 2032. That is earlier than past projections that had said the beginning of 2033. It's a timeline that could lead to automatic benefit reductions if Congress fails to act. The Trump administration says it's committed to protecting and strengthening Social Security, but some GOP lawmakers are split on how to do that.
1: The report says beneficiaries could see a 22% cut in monthly Social Security checks by the end of 2032. New coat of paint that was recently applied to the Washington, D.C. reflecting pool starting to peel off. The Trump administration recently renovated the pool in the National Mall to make the water American flag blue in time for America's 250th anniversary. By Monday, however, algae had turned the water green. Images of the pool taken yesterday show the new paint job starting to peel and float to the top. The National Park Service has not commented on the latest development. Waymo recalling nearly 4,000 robo-taxis after some of them were caught driving in restricted areas. Recall comes after about a dozen instances of Waymo robo-taxis driving into highway sections that were closed for construction. The National Highway Traffic Safety Administration says a fix is currently under development. More candidates from the Democratic Socialist of America appearing across the country. News Nation's Alicia Nieves has details on the trend.
3: There's no doubt that we are seeing more and more Democratic Socialist candidates on the upcoming ballot. DSA is saying that its membership has grown more than 100,000 over the past decade. Vermont Senator Bernie Sanders and his presidential run, but you got to imagine, even in the last year or so, with Mayor Zora Mandami being a Democratic Socialist, has gotten a lot of national attention, that has added a spark as well. Tuesday's D.C. mayoral primary, Janice Lewis, George handily beat her opponent, leading the way for the district's first Democratic Socialist mayor.
1: In Los Angeles, DSA candidate Nithya Raman will face incumbent Mayor Karen Bass. If Raman wins, two of America's largest cities would be led by members of the Democratic Socialist Party. From Christian News Radio Network, I'm Jim Miller. To hear this and other reports on demand, visit ChristianNewsRadio.org.
4: With the Wall Street Business Report, I'm John Scott. U.S. markets are closed Friday for Juneteenth. On Thursday, stocks were higher. The S&P 500 rose 1.1%. The Dow Industrials added 0.1%. The NASDAQ Composite jumped 1.9%. Stocks erasing most of their losses from a day earlier to notch weekly gains thanks to big advances for heavyweight technology companies. The decline on Wednesday was driven by anticipation that the Federal Reserve will likely raise interest rates this year in an effort to fight inflation. World shares were mixed Friday, and U.S. futures declined as optimism over the U.S.-Iran deal to end their war was dimmed by the postponement of high-stakes talks. Prices for crude oil still above roughly $70 per barrel from before the war, but well below the 100-plus from a few weeks ago. For the Wall Street Business Report, I'm John Scott.
5: Here's Western Alaska's weather forecast from KICY AM 850. For eastern Norton Sound and the Nulato Hills, including Iligaliit and Elam. Today, partly sunny with isolated showers, highs in the lower 60s, northwest winds to 10. And tonight, mostly cloudy, lows in the mid-40s, northwest winds to 10. For St. Lawrence Island, including Gamble and Savunga. Today, mostly cloudy, areas of fog, highs in the lower 50s, southwest winds to 10. And tonight, mostly cloudy, isolated showers in the evening, areas of fog, lows in the upper 30s, southwest winds to 15. For the Bering Strait coast, including Wales and King Island, today cloudy, areas of fog, highs in the mid-40s. South winds around 15. And tonight, mostly cloudy, areas of fog, lows in the upper 30s, south winds around 20. For the Yukon Delta coast, including Alakanak and Chivik, today, cloudy, isolated showers, highs in the mid-50s, light winds. And tonight, mostly cloudy with isolated showers, lows in the mid-40s, light winds. For the lower Yukon River, including Pitcairn Point and Pilot Station, today, cloudy with scattered showers, highs in the mid-60s, light winds. And tonight, mostly cloudy with scattered showers, lows in the mid-40s, light winds. For the Kuskokwim Delta, including Bethel and Hooper Bay, today, cloudy with scattered rain showers, highs in the lower 60s, light winds. And tonight, mostly cloudy with a slight chance of rain, lows in the lower 40s, variable wind 10 miles an hour. And for the southern Sioux Peninsula coast, including Nome and Gullivan, today, cloudy, patchy fog, highs in the mid-50s, light winds. And tonight, partly cloudy, patchy fog, lows in the lower 40s, light winds. I'm Cody, and that's your weather forecast from KICY AM 850.

0: At your service since Easter Sunday of 1960, you're listening to KICY AM 850. That was Chris Tomlin, I Will Follow. And here's a quick note from the KICY clipboard. The Polar Plunge, hosted by the Nome Rotary Club, will be held tomorrow at 2 p.m. on East End Beach. Take the plunge and earn bragging rights and a certificate. Back to the music. We've got John Reddick up next with The Way.
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0: Serving all of Western Alaska and the Russian Far East, you're listening to KICY AM 850. That was Jimmy McDonald with Desperates. And today's verse from God's Word is Ephesians 5, 25 and 26. Husbands, love your wives, just as Christ loved the church and gave himself up for her to make her holy, cleansing her by the washing with water through the Word. That's Ephesians chapter 5, verses 25 and 26 from the New International Version of the Bible.
1: It's a heart problem. This is Ken Ham, CEO of the Apologetics Ministry of Answers in Genesis. Even though the Bible presents many infallible proofs of Christ's resurrection, skeptics still refuse to believe it. But the problem isn't with the evidence. It's our sinful hearts. Jesus addresses this problem in one of his accounts where Abraham says of unbelievers, if they do not hear Moses and the prophets, neither will they be persuaded though one rose from the dead. And when Jesus raised Lazarus from the dead, the religious leaders couldn't deny it, so they plotted to kill him. The problem isn't the evidence. But Christ did come to earth as the God-man to die in our place and be raised to life. Will you believe?
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0: Here's Western Alaska's weather forecast from KICY AM 850. For Eastern Norton Sound and the Nulato Hills, including Iloquet and Elam. Today, partly sunny with isolated showers, highs in the lower 60s, northwest winds to 10. And tonight, mostly cloudy, lows in the mid-40s, northwest winds to 10. For St. Lawrence Island, including Gamble and Savunga. Today, mostly cloudy, areas of fog, highs in the lower 50s, southwest winds to 10. And tonight, mostly cloudy, isolated showers in the evening, areas of fog, lows in the upper 30s, southwest winds to 15. For the Bering Strait coast, including Wales and King Island. Today, cloudy, areas of fog, highs in the mid-40s, south winds around 15. And tonight, mostly cloudy, areas of fog, lows in the upper 30s, south winds around 20. For the Yukon Delta coast, including Alakanuk and Chivik. Today, cloudy, isolated showers, highs in the mid-50s, light winds. And tonight, mostly cloudy with isolated showers, lows in the mid-40s, light winds. For the lower Yukon River, including Pitcairn Point and Pilot Station. Today, cloudy with scattered showers, highs in the mid-60s, light winds. And tonight, mostly cloudy with scattered showers, lows in the mid-40s, light winds. For the Kuskokwim Delta, including Bethel and Hooper Bay. Today, cloudy with scattered rain showers, highs in the lower 60s, light winds. And tonight, mostly cloudy with a slight chance of rain, lows in the lower 40s, variable wind 10 miles an hour. And for the southern Sioux Peninsula coast, including Nome and Gullivan. Today, cloudy, patchy fog, highs in the mid-50s, light winds. And tonight, partly cloudy, patchy fog, lows in the lower 40s, light winds. I'm Cody, and that's your weather forecast from KICY AM 850.

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1: 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The good news is that earplugs and earmuffs are effective in preventing this damage if used correctly. 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
1: Welcome to another edition of Singspiration. I'm Bertha Silanilik Kowilik. Thanks for joining us this evening as we bring you music recorded by your friends, neighbors, and relatives right here in Western Alaska.

Serving all of Western Alaska and the Russian Far East, this is KICY AM 850. You have tuned in to Singspiration Time for a Friday evening. We just heard from the Lutheran pastors with I'll Be Somewhere Listening. Vernon Sampson before that, Walk With Me, Precious Lord, and the Kenai Choir started things off with How Great Thou Art. Here's a note from the KICY clipboard. Great opportunity for youth ages 13 to 17. They are invited to apply for Ecology Explorer, a week-long camp at Alaska Golden Resort in Nome, sponsored by the UAF College of Indigenous Studies and 4-H Cooperative Extension, focusing on science and art. This camp is free to participants. Camp tuition, meals, accommodations, and flights to Nome are covered by the program. Now, the camp itself will be held July 17 to 23, and the deadline to apply is June 25th. 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Music next from the Monacotic Teens of Praise, My Lord Grows More. We'll then hear from Moses and Virginia Berlin and the Togiak Moravian Church, all before the fishing report. Keep it right here, KICY, AM 850.

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1: This is the Alaska Department of Fish and Game with the Yukon River subsistence fishing schedule recorded on Monday, June 15th. The Chinook and Summer Chum salmon runs are both forecasted to be well below average and insufficient to provide enough surplus for harvest. Fishermen can expect closures to subsistence salmon fishing to be based on historic Chinook salmon run timing and follow the salmon as they migrate upriver. In District 3, including the communities of Russian Mission and Holy Cross, Chinook and Chum salmon fishing is closed. Gill nets with 4-inch or smaller mesh may be used to target non-salmon, but are restricted to 60 feet or less in length and must be operated as a set net near shore. Effective 8 p.m. Sunday, June 21st until 8 p.m. Wednesday, July 8th, all gill nets must be removed from the water. In the Anoka River, including the community of Shagaluk, Chinook and Chum salmon fishing is closed. Gill nets of 4-inch or smaller mesh may be used to target non-salmon, but are restricted to 60 feet or less in length and must be operated as a set net near shore. Effective 8 p.m. Tuesday, June 23rd until 8 p.m. Wednesday, July 10th, all gill nets must be removed from the water. Fishing for non-salmon is still allowed during these closures, but is limited to selective gear types, including hook and line with a rod or pole, dip net, beach seine, hand line, long line, and fike net. Pink and sockeye salmon may be retained, but Chinook and Chum salmon must be released alive. The Amonic office is open from Monday to Friday from 8 a.m. to 5 p.m. Please call 907-949-1320 if you have any questions about this announcement. The subsistence fishing schedule is also available 24 hours per day by calling 1-866-479-7387. Please note that the federal special action in place aligns with this announcement. You may contact Holly Carroll at 907-351-3029 for further information.
2: This is the Alaska Department of Fish and Game and Nome with an informational update for Norton Sound salmon, subsistence schedules, herring, and crab fisheries. Subsistence fishermen are reminded that a subsistence fishing permit is required to retain salmon caught while subsistence fishing in the Port Clarence District and the Cape Woolley, Nome, Gullivan, and Elam subdistricts. The Cape Woolley area has been included in the Nome Subdistrict subsistence permit this year and is not a standalone permit as in previous years. In the Nome Subdistrict, the subsistence fishing schedule will go into effect June 15th. Marine waters east of Cape Nome will be open 7 days per week. Marine waters west of Cape Nome and the fresh waters of the Nome Subdistrict will close to gillnet fishing at 6 p.m. on Monday, June 15th. Gillnet subsistence fishing will reopen at 6 p.m. on Wednesday, June 17th, and will be on a weekly schedule of 6 p.m. Wednesdays until 6 p.m. on Mondays. Also effective June 15th, beach seines, dip nets, and cast nets may be used for salmon and are open in all subsistence net fishing areas of the Norton Sound District whenever the subsistence gill net fishing is open. Unless closed by emergency order, beach seining will remain open during the gill net fishing periods through August 15th. Fishermen are reminded that gill nets are restricted to no more than 50 feet in freshwater and 300 feet in marine waters, and a net may not block more than one half of any stream, channel, or side channel. Beginning June 15th in the Shaktulik and Unalakleet areas, subdistricts 5 and 6, marine and freshwaters will close to conserve king salmon in an effort to achieve escapement goals. The first closure to subsistence fishing in the fresh and marine waters of subdistricts 5 and 6 will be at midnight on the evening of June 14th. The Unalakleet River drainage downstream from the North River and all the North River drainage will close to all subsistence fishing, except for dip nets and cast nets. Any king salmon caught in a cast net or dip net must be immediately returned to the water unharmed. Set gill nets with a mesh size of 4 inches or less may continue to be fished in the Unalakleet River drainage upstream of the North River confluence to target non-salmon species. Beach seining for salmon in all of Subdistricts 5 and 6 waters is closed. The Pilgrim River will be open to net fishing with an annual household limit of 3 kings and 25 sockeye salmon. Additionally, Port Clarence waters will be open for 24 hours per day, 7 days per week, with standard gear requirements. If escapement projections indicate the Pilgrim River escapement goal range of 6,800 to 36,000 sockeye salmon will be attained, the department may liberalize the household limit for sockeye salmon in future announcements. Winter king crab subsistence reports are due and are required to be submitted whether the permit holder fished or not. Failure to report can result in the loss of future permits and or fines. The summer season commercial crab open access and CDQ fisheries will open at noon on June 15th. Herring fishing for bait is currently open in southern Norton Sound. Fishermen are reminded that they must ensure they have a market prior to engaging in commercial fishing activities. For any questions regarding the upcoming fishing season, please call Fish and Game in Nome at 907-443-5167 or 1-800-560-2271. This has been an informational update from the Alaska Department of Fish and Game in Nome. Hey, stay safe out there and good luck.
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4: The next Nome tide will be a high tide at 8:37 p.m., followed by a low tide at 3:38 a.m. The marine forecast for Western Alaska coastal waters out to 15 nautical miles posted at 3:46 a.m. Friday, June 19th, outlook to Saturday. Zone 2802, Doll Point to Quickpack. Today, south winds 5 knots, seas 2 feet, subsiding. Tonight and Saturday, north winds 10 knots, seas 2 feet. Zone 2803, Quickpack to Cape Stevens. Today, south winds 5 knots, becoming northeast, seas 1 foot. Tonight, northeast winds 10 knots, seas 2 feet. Saturday, north winds 10 knots, seas 2 feet. Zone 2804, Cape Stevens to Moses Point. Today, east winds 5 knots, becoming north, seas building to 2 feet. Tonight, northwest winds 10 knots, seas 2 feet. Saturday, west winds 5 knots, seas calm. Zone 2805, Moses Point to Sledge Island. Today, south winds 5 knots, seas 1 foot. Tonight and Saturday, west winds 10 knots, seas 1 foot. Zone 2806, Sledge Island to Wales. Today, south winds 15 knots, seas building to 3 feet. Tonight and Saturday, south winds 15 knots, seas 3 feet. Zone 2816, the south side of St. Lawrence Island. Today, south winds 5 knots, seas building to 3 feet, fog. Tonight, southwest winds 10 knots, seas 3 feet, fog. Saturday, southwest winds 10 knots, seas 3 feet. Zone 2817, the north side of St. Lawrence Island. Today, south winds 10 knots, seas 3 feet, fog. Tonight, southwest winds 15 knots, seas 3 feet, fog. Saturday, southwest winds 15 knots, seas 3 feet.

Matthew chapter 6, verses 31 through 33. Therefore take no thought, saying, What shall we eat, or what shall we drink, or wherewithal shall we be clothed? For after all these things do the Gentiles seek. For your heavenly Father knoweth that ye have need of all these things. But seek ye first the kingdom of God and his righteousness, and all these things shall be added unto you. Seek ye first the kingdom of God and his righteousness. God knows each and every one of you. He knows exactly what you need, and it is best to let him supply our needs for us. Why? Because he knows all about us, and he knows what is best for us. So trust in him. Let him guide you.

0: Fred Mameloff, Since Jesus Came Into My Heart, here on Singspiration Time on KICY AM 850. We heard from Lucy Daniels before that with I Cannot Come to the Banquet. Well, it is Friday, and so we played the Riddle Machine this morning on the Breakfast Club, and congratulations going out to Annette Piscoya of Nome. She knew that a nose cannot be 12 inches long, because then it would be a foot. And for her correct answer, we're sending her a pocket knife from KICY. Congratulations going out to Annette of Nome.
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0: Here's Western Alaska's weather outlook from KICY AM 850. For eastern Norton Sound and the New Lotto Hills, including St. Michael and Koyuk, mostly cloudy tonight, lows in the mid-40s, northwest winds to 10 miles an hour. And tomorrow, mostly sunny, highs in the upper 60s, west winds to 10 miles an hour. For St. Lawrence Island, including Gamble and Savunga, mostly cloudy with isolated showers this evening, areas of fog, lows in the upper 30s, southwest winds to 15 miles an hour. And tomorrow, mostly cloudy, highs in the lower 50s, southwest winds to 15 miles an hour. For the Bering Strait coast, including Tin City and Shishmaref, cloudy skies tonight with areas of fog, lows in the upper 30s, south winds around 20 miles an hour. And tomorrow, cloudy with isolated showers, highs in the mid-40s, west winds to 15 miles an hour. For the Yukon Delta coast, including Nunam Iqua and Mountain Village, mostly cloudy tonight with isolated showers, lows in the mid-40s with light winds. And tomorrow, partly sunny with isolated showers in the morning, then mostly sunny in the afternoon, highs in the upper 50s, north winds to 10 miles an hour. For the lower Yukon River, including Russian Mission and Marshall, cloudy skies tonight with scattered showers, lows in the mid-40s with light winds. And tomorrow, partly sunny with scattered showers, highs in the lower 70s, north winds to 10 miles an hour. For the Kuskokwim Delta, including Eek and lower Kalskag, numerous rain showers this evening, then scattered rain showers after midnight. Areas of fog, lows in the lower 40s, variable wind to 10 miles an hour. And tomorrow, partly sunny, areas of fog in the morning, a chance of rain in the morning, then scattered rain showers and isolated thunderstorms in the afternoon. Highs in the mid-60s, variable winds to 10 miles an hour. And for the southern Seward Peninsula coast, including Nome and Banner Creek, partly cloudy tonight with patchy fog, lows in the lower 40s with light winds. And tomorrow, sunny skies, highs in the lower 60s, west winds to 10 miles an hour. I'm Patty Burchill. That's the weather forecast from KICY AM 850.

I grew up in a normal home in a normal town. All of a sudden, everything got crazy. I didn't talk to anybody about the way I was feeling. I was scared and I was alone. I started drinking. I just didn't want to deal with what was happening in my life. I knew about AA, but thought I was too young. I found out I was wrong. If you have a problem with your drinking, why don't you give AA a call? Alcoholics Anonymous. It works. Look us up. Check your phone book, newspaper, or AA.org.

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1: We invite you to return to the Cabin Prayer Meeting of the Air. Many of these archived recordings are over 40 years old, yet the message of salvation through a relationship with Jesus Christ remains unchanged. So welcome as we return to Cabin Prayer Meeting of the Air.

0: Come on into the cabin, friend. It's time for cabin prayer meeting. Yes, come on in. We welcome everyone to join us. However, because this broadcast is directed to the natives of the far north, much of it will be in the native tongue. There is room for everyone in this cabin because this is Cabin Prayer Meeting of the Air.
1: Praise the Lord, you've just joined Cabin Prayer Meeting, and it's a joy to be with you again. I'm Harvey Fisco, and it's a privilege to share with you the love of Jesus Christ. And in a few moments, I want to be sharing with you a tape recording of a testimony of a dear saint in the Lord that lives out in Kivalina. And we were there some time ago and made some recordings, and I want you to hear from this older elder that's out there living for Jesus Christ. You're going to be excited to hear that. But right now, we're starting off with a congregation singing, Call for Reapers.

0: It's a privilege to be here in the home of Mildred Sage in Kevalina. And we've had a wonderful time in service last night in the church, and Mildred welcomed us as she serves on the ministering council here at the Friends Church in Kevalina. And then we've had the privilege just to sit here in her dining room table right in her cabin where we are now and share about the things of God. And she's been sharing with us how that in some times past she's been in Fairbanks and been a part of cabin prayer meeting there with James Barefoot Sr. And we just think it's a real privilege to be here in Kevalina with you, Mildred, and want you to take this opportunity to share with all the friends in cabin prayer meeting your testimony and what you have on your heart today. God bless you as you share.
1: I thank my God. He took me this far. Usually, people think, my mother thinks that I'd be the first one to go in from the family, from her children, since I've been almost always sickly. But then God's plan wasn't that way. My brother, my sister died. My brother's gone. And God still let me walk around on the earth He made long ago. Deku.
0: Amen.
1: And I want to thank the Fairbanks people for the time they supported us with their prayers, with their good hospitality, with their help when we need it, and mostly the cabin prayer meeting, who really supported us and gave us strength. Just like I sometimes feel it that they give me some of their strength, and that way it was, I feel it. And at that time my girl was a victim of hit and run, and they thought she wouldn't make it. But I told the doctor, when he told us that we will give you no hope, but we will try our best. That's what the doctor said. I said, Doctor, but we have a God up there who is ready to help. And he turned around and left us. And God really did help us. We were in Fairbanks for 2 months. Everybody was so good to us. I never did forget it. But I regret one thing. My girl, that same girl, while she was alive, when she started making money, she gave me so much, mostly before they celebrate the cabin prayer meeting, you know, how many years they've been there, how many years they've been working. Something happened, and I never go. She really wanted me to go back to Fairbanks and maybe thank the people in person. But God knows, and I'm glad. While I have my being, these people come, Jim Barefoot and Harvey, and ask me to say something through the recorder, and so they can pass it on through your station over there. And I hope you will hear my belated thank you. I call it belated thank you, but they go. Thank you very much. God bless you, and keep on praying. Support your brothers and sisters the same way you did to us. Deku, I have a little testimony of my life. I grew up in a family, Christian family. I was taught not to lie, not to steal, not to do things and that. I didn't have dad. My dad died the same month after I was born. I was born May 6, and he died May 27, and it was just Mama. But then she was a Christian, and my uncle, who is paralyzed from waist down, he was my first teacher, school teacher. He moves around in wheelchair. And He was just like our dad, me and my sister. He supported us. There was no welfare those days. We would have a hard time, but we never knew hunger because he supported us. He died when I was 9 years old, but he left something inside me when he died. He used to play organ in the church, but he couldn't move the pedals, so I had always had to sit on a little box and pump the organ for him. That's how I pick up notes. Nobody showed me how, but after he died, that urge to play was inside me, and I really tried hard to learn few things I picked up while he was alive. And all these years, since I was 15 years old, I've been playing in organ, in church. I try not to play too much after I had stroke in 67 because my right hand dragged at times, but all the way my Savior led me was my song this last quarterly meeting. Even he led me through playing in the organ. I tried to let somebody play for us, but they know I play some, and they tell me to do it, so I had to do it. I praise the Lord. He gave me strength again. He grew. Anyway, in my young days, I learned not to do bad things, you know. And then in my teenage days, something came up I couldn't cope up with. It was hard for teenage to cope with things without Jesus inside. I was good outside, but I didn't have Jesus inside me. And I started to go other way, hurt mom's heart, hurt my loved ones' hearts. I couldn't cope with life, that I couldn't stand. Hard for me to bear alone. I keep them inside. I had nobody to share with, just like, but I understand now that if I had, there was somebody who would share with me, who would take me through, that was Jesus. I understand that now. When I got married, after we had our children, when they get sick, I even forget to pray. I didn't know how to pray. I don't go to church as often as I should. That's how far I had gone away from Mama's life. But then in 1940, God worked in a way we never planned to go through in life. I started breaking down physically, and I didn't know why. My husband could take good care of me, but I still get skinnier, lose appetite, no aim in life, just tired. And then they find out that I had a spot in my lung and I need to home rest, because those days they didn't have sanitation hospital that time. I home rested for one whole year, but I was still smoking. I couldn't give up smoking. And then our teacher came over and started scolding me. "Mildred, you are not going to stay with your three children if you keep smoking. Your lung won't heal up while you inhale that smoke to your lungs." And then I started thinking, how can I do it? And then I started thinking, only through prayer. So I go to church. And after I go to church for so much, I got on my knees in church, and this was my prayer. I talk to young people a lot of times about it, that if we pray like this, he'll do the rest. I said, God, I can't get rid of smoking myself. I want to. I can't. Please take the desire out from my body. Take the desire out to smoke from my body. And please accept me so I can learn to pray like I used to when I was young. And he did accept me, and ever since that time, I never smoke again. And my husband, he didn't want me to smoke. He quit smoking himself without coming to the Lord. He was man enough to do it. I was glad. And since that time, 1940, I had up and down life, hard at times, but I grew up in Christian life. The pastors we had at those days helped me real lot, prayed with me. I go to their home and prayed with them. That's how young Christians should do, go to their homes and ask for prayer or ask for counseling from them. Anyway, I'm glad I was brought up in a Christian life, and I'm glad that there were missionaries who came and showed me the right way. I'm glad that Jesus came and never forsake a person, even though that person has been down many times.
0: Amen.
1: Yes, that's a thing I'm happy about. Sometimes when I try to bear with my children, I think of Jesus many times, how he bore with me, how he bear with me in my ups and downs. Because when you love your children, you try to bear with them too. But Jesus' love is more solid than mine. Many times I get tired of bearing with them and start scolding them real hard. God is so good. These verses has been my verses. Many times I even quote them through CB to young people to know that when you get old like us, when people get old like us, it's not, the feeling is not like when you was young. You start counting the days, like this verse is what really been with me. Psalms 90, 10 and 12 verses. I'll read it from Living Bible. 70 years are given us, and some may even live to 80. But even the best of these years are often emptiness and pain. Soon they disappear and we are gone. This verse tells us, I'll say it in my Eskimo, in my dialect. Tenatun 70 ukini kalauta. 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Aglan yuk tamat ko tenal kanyak ilechut kangi raktut wong raktut. And the verse 12 teach us to number our days and recognize how few they are. Help us to spend them as we should. That is my prayer these days. Teach us to number our days and recognize how few they are. Help us to spend them as we should. Iliso titiyot, kisirigirang ati yun ublut. Sulinya semalugo ikitilangat ublut ikayok tigut atu malikirangat tigun kanukiligut. Yeah, these verses has been with me, and I'm glad I could pass them on. Deku, we don't know how much more we will be on this earth, but the good feeling a person have when I get real sick, sometimes I have a good feeling about trying to go on. Those five people from outside, one of them, Sam Dot, stayed with us. And in church he said, Peter was somebody who is ready to talk, always ready to say something without thinking. And I think I'm like that. I talk a lot. And sometimes I say something I shouldn't say. But that person, Sam Todd, said, there's no finals in God's sight. But we, as people, sometimes think that's final. I made a mistake. I'm no good. I don't act like a Christian. They stop. It's final to them. But it shouldn't be final to every Christian, he said. And it really helped me. It really helped me. Thank you for these people who had been coming around this winter. Thank you, Jesus. I'll sing a little chorus that I like very much.

0: Nipilo tak tokolechuk, tokolechuk, tokolechuk. 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Mama is alive. She's 97 years old. She lived 5 generations. I'm glad God let Mom live that long. And she's just like, she's not active in church anymore, but she really supports our church with her prayers and with her tithes and giving and things like that, her advices. Thank you. What Glad is saying in courtly meeting, thank you, Mother, for praying for me. If you had not been, where would I be? A song that has a wording like that. And I told her this morning, I called her up. I told her, thank you, Gladys, for letting me know that it was worth living the way I tried to live. She said, Mom, you deserve it. And I said, I want to learn your song, because next time I see Mama, I want to sing it to her. Okay.
1: Praise the Lord. Thank you, Mildred Sage, for a good testimony. And Mildred Sage doesn't often get the opportunity to share on cabin prayer meeting. And I know her testimony was a little bit long there for this program, but we felt like I wanted to give her plenty of time to share. And like you heard her say, her appreciation for those in Fairbanks that have helped her out when she's come into town, and wanted to give that opportunity to Sister Mildred Sage out of Kevalina, a precious elder, a saint in the Lord, working there with the Friends Church in Kevalina. And what a wonderful time we had there, drinking coffee and sharing about the old ways, and just a precious time there in her home. And we also had the privilege to share with some of the younger people. And we went over to the home of Enoch Adams, and his mom and dad were making a skin boat. And that skin boat was going to be a seal boat. They were going to go out whaling this spring with that. And we had a time learning about that and seeing how they make that those skin boats. And also, just a privilege to share with Brother Enoch Adams. And he's going to be coming around to the mic with his guitar and going to be sharing a song with us. And like Enoch only can sing, this is a song about the love of God and sharing about how that he is aware of the love of God. Enoch Adams.

When you see what God can do in your life, never learn, never, never forget. I say, learn to never forget to say thank you. Mm-hmm.

Well, praise the Lord. That says it. Thank you, Lord, for your love for me. And friend, he loves you tonight, and he cares for you. And that's evidenced by the fact that there are so many people, that maybe some that you don't even know, who are praying for you.

0: Here's today's Ptarmigan Telegraph message from KICY AM 850 to Western Alaska from Sylvia Zylstra Dittmer. Hello to all you villagers and locals out there. This is Art Zylstra's youngest daughter, Sylvia, visiting Nome from the lower 48. I want to greet you from my heart and say that if you remember listening to my dad's voice, I want to echo that voice to you once again. He has been gone 62 years now, but he remains in the hearts and minds of all who knew him. However, I do not celebrate his memory, but the Lord Jesus Christ, his and my Savior, who died once and for all to save those who believe in his name. Our merciful Father God is with you and always will be. Bless his holy name and know he is near. Once again, to Western Alaska from Sylvia Zylstra Dittmer. Hello to all you villagers and locals out there. This is Art Zylstra's youngest daughter, Sylvia, visiting Nome from the lower 48. I want to greet you from my heart and say that if you remember listening to my dad's voice, I want to echo that voice to you once again. He has been gone 62 years now, but he remains in the hearts and minds of all who knew him. However, I do not celebrate his memory, but the Lord Jesus Christ, his and my Savior, who died once and for all to save those who believe in his name. Our merciful Father God is with you and always will be. Bless his holy name and know he is near. If you have a personal message you'd like us to send for you, give us a call toll-free 1-800-478-5429 or 907-443-2213. You can also send an email to office@kicy.org and we'll get your Ptarmigan Telegraph message on the air.
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1: Here's Western Alaska's weather outlook from KICY AM 850. For eastern Norton Sound and the New Lotto Hills, including St. Michael and Koyuk, mostly cloudy tonight, lows in the mid-40s, northwest winds to 10 miles an hour. And tomorrow, mostly sunny, highs in the upper 60s, west winds to 10 miles an hour. For St. Lawrence Island, including Gamble and Savunga, mostly cloudy with isolated showers this evening, areas of fog, lows in the upper 30s, southwest winds to 15 miles an hour. And tomorrow, mostly cloudy, highs in the lower 50s, southwest winds to 15 miles an hour. For the Bering Strait coast, including Tin City and Shishmaref, cloudy skies tonight with areas of fog, lows in the upper 30s, south winds around 20 miles an hour. And tomorrow, cloudy with isolated showers, highs in the mid-40s, west winds to 15 miles an hour. For the Yukon Delta coast, including Nunam Iqua and Mountain Village, mostly cloudy tonight with isolated showers, lows in the mid-40s with light winds. And tomorrow, partly sunny with isolated showers in the morning, then mostly sunny in the afternoon, highs in the upper 50s, north winds to 10 miles an hour. For the lower Yukon River, including Russian Mission and Marshall, cloudy skies tonight with scattered showers, lows in the mid-40s with light winds. And tomorrow, partly sunny with scattered showers, highs in the lower 70s, north winds to 10 miles an hour. For the Kuskokwim Delta, including Eek and Lower Kalskag, numerous rain showers this evening, then scattered rain showers after midnight. Areas of fog, lows in the lower 40s, variable wind to 10 miles an hour. And tomorrow, partly sunny, areas of fog in the morning, a chance of rain in the morning, then scattered rain showers and isolated thunderstorms in the afternoon. Highs in the mid-60s, variable winds to 10 miles an hour. And for the southern Seward Peninsula coast, including Nome and Banner Creek, partly cloudy tonight with patchy fog, lows in the lower 40s with light winds. And tomorrow, sunny skies, highs in the lower 60s, west winds to 10 miles an hour. I'm Patty Burchill. That's the weather forecast from KICY AM 850.

First up, a very happy anniversary to Carrie Hahn and Elgin Dean. And if it's your anniversary, I hope you've celebrated well today. Want to wish a very happy birthday also to Anna Hahn, Aaron Johansson, Kevin Knowlton, and Reese Kugelman. And you, if it's your birthday, praying that you had a blessed day. And it is the start to a wonderful year of serving Jesus, being blessed by him. Here's Gene and Wassily Mute. Then I Met the Master here on KICY AM 850.

0: After I graduated from high school, I attended a two-year college that never talked about God or Jesus. I wish there was one in my state where I grew up so that I could have received a quality education and hear more about God. Here in Soldotna, Alaska, there is for you a two-year college that is Christian, something that I wish I could have experienced when I was a graduate. Alaska Christian College was created for you, and over 850 students from Western Alaska and other places have walked through our doors. You can be one of those students starting this fall by going online and filling out an application. I'm Dr. Keith Hamilton, president of ACC, and I hope to see you here very soon.
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1: Welcome to another edition of Singspiration. I'm Bertha Silinalik-Kowalik. Thanks for joining us this evening as we bring you music recorded by your friends, neighbors, and relatives right here in Western Alaska.

Serving all of Western Alaska and the Russian Far East, this is KICY AM 850 and Singspiration Time. We just heard from Nora Awanona with I Think of That Star. Johnny and Darlene Ulak before that, He Whispers Sweet Peace, and the Elam Choir sang His Name is Higher. Well, tomorrow, so many midnight sun activities going on in Nome. Here they are. 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Registration for the 5K walk or run begins at 8:30 tomorrow morning at East End Park. The race begins at 9 on the beach. First place male and female racers will win a gold nugget. Then the parade starts at 11 on Front Street. Participants are asked to meet at Subway at 10:30. Of course, the parade will be followed by the bank robbery at noon at Wells Fargo. And then it's the Polar Plunge, hosted by the Nome Rotary Club. That'll be at 2 o'clock tomorrow on East End Beach. Take the plunge and earn bragging rights and a certificate. And then, on Sunday, it's the Bering Sea Lions Club Nome River Raft Race. Starts at 1 o'clock at mile 13 on the Cougarock Road and ends at Dexter. Those rafts must be homemade, cannot have a pointed bow, and must have at least 4 crew members on board. Entry fees $25. And for complete rules or more information, you can send an email to BeringSeaLions@gmail.com. But at this point, you better have your boat together and ready to go for Sunday. We've got music from Robert Sheldon and the Jacob Nelson family coming up. But first, here's the Shishmaref Choir, My Savior's First of All, here on KICY AM 850.

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0: You've tuned in to Singspiration Time here on KICY AM 850. That was Grace Ann Smith with Heaven Homesick. We heard from Harriet Panaya before that with On This Day. Allison McCarty sang Mansion Over the Hilltop. Our verse from God's Word today comes from Ephesians chapter 5, verses 25 and 26. Husbands, love your wives just as Christ loved the church and gave himself up for her to make her holy, cleansing her by the washing with water through the word. That's Ephesians 5, 25 and 26 from the New International Version of the Bible.
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3: My name is Tara Lockwood and I live in St. Michael, Alaska. I look up to my mom because she is the one person who helps me when I am down. She encourages me. She's my first teacher. She's my best friend. She is always there for me when nobody else is. On hard days, sad days, she is my mom and I am grateful for her. My name is Tara Lockwood. I live in St. Michael, Alaska, and I love how hardworking my mom is.
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6: Here's Western Alaska's weather outlook from KICY AM 850. For eastern Norton Sound and the Nulato Hills, including St. Michael and Koyuk, mostly cloudy tonight, lows in the mid-40s, northwest winds to 10 miles an hour. And tomorrow, mostly sunny, highs in the upper 60s, west winds to 10 miles an hour. For St. Lawrence Island, including Gamble and Savunga, mostly cloudy with isolated showers this evening, areas of fog, lows in the upper 30s. Southwest winds to 15 miles an hour. And tomorrow, mostly cloudy, highs in the lower 50s, southwest winds to 15 miles an hour. For the Bering Strait coast, including Tin City and Shishmaref, cloudy skies tonight with areas of fog, lows in the upper 30s, south winds around 20 miles an hour. And tomorrow, cloudy with isolated showers, highs in the mid-40s, west winds to 15 miles an hour. For the Yukon Delta coast, including Nunumikwa and Mountain Village, mostly cloudy tonight with isolated showers, lows in the mid-40s with light winds. And tomorrow, partly sunny with isolated showers in the morning, then mostly sunny in the afternoon, highs in the upper 50s, north winds to 10 miles an hour. For the lower Yukon River, including Russian Mission and Marshall, cloudy skies tonight with scattered showers, lows in the mid-40s with light winds. And tomorrow, partly sunny with scattered showers, highs in the lower 70s, north winds to 10 miles an hour. For the Kuskokwim Delta, including Eek and Lower Kalskag, numerous rain showers this evening, then scattered rain showers after midnight. Areas of fog, lows in the lower 40s, variable wind to 10 miles an hour. And tomorrow, partly sunny, areas of fog in the morning, a chance of rain in the morning, then scattered rain showers and isolated thunderstorms in the afternoon. Highs in the mid-60s, variable winds to 10 miles an hour. And for the southern Seward Peninsula coast, including Nome and Banner Creek, partly cloudy tonight with patchy fog, lows in the lower 40s with light winds. And tomorrow, sunny skies, highs in the lower 60s, west winds to 10 miles an hour. I'm Patty Burchell. That's the weather forecast from KICY AM 850.

0: It was so gripping and so scary that I just kept retreating from all the places I was so afraid of, that I just became kind of a hollow shell of myself.
1: From dealing with panic attacks to raising children with Down syndrome, Rebecca Lyons knows that life can be scary, but she's learned that God is bigger than all her fears.
0: Jesus reminds us that peace I give, the world cannot give. So do not let your heart be troubled or afraid.
1: That kind of peace, says Billy Graham, comes when you put your hope and trust in Jesus Christ.
2: He asks that your ambitions and motives become his. 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
1: Jesus is ready to give you that fulfillment, that joy, and that peace right now. Learn more at findpeacewithgod.net. We're the Billy Graham Evangelistic Association.
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1: Here's Western Alaska's weather outlook from KICY AM 850. For eastern Norton Sound and the New Lotto Hills, including St. Michael and Koyuk, mostly cloudy tonight, lows in the mid-40s, northwest winds to 10 miles an hour. And tomorrow, mostly sunny, highs in the upper 60s, west winds to 10 miles an hour. For St. Lawrence Island, including Gamble and Savunga, mostly cloudy with isolated showers this evening, areas of fog, lows in the upper 30s, southwest winds to 15 miles an hour. And tomorrow, mostly cloudy, highs in the lower 50s, southwest winds to 15 miles an hour. For the Bering Strait coast, including Tin City and Shishmaref, cloudy skies tonight with areas of fog, lows in the upper 30s, south winds around 20 miles an hour. And tomorrow, cloudy with isolated showers, highs in the mid-40s, west winds to 15 miles an hour. For the Yukon Delta coast, including Nunumikwa and Mountain Village, mostly cloudy tonight with isolated showers, lows in the mid-40s with light winds. And tomorrow, partly sunny with isolated showers in the morning, then mostly sunny in the afternoon, highs in the upper 50s, north winds to 10 miles an hour. For the lower Yukon River, including Russian Mission and Marshall, cloudy skies tonight with scattered showers, lows in the mid-40s with light winds. And tomorrow, partly sunny with scattered showers, highs in the lower 70s, north winds to 10 miles an hour. For the Kuskokwim Delta, including Eek and Lower Kalskag, numerous rain showers this evening, then scattered rain showers after midnight. Areas of fog, lows in the lower 40s, variable wind to 10 miles an hour. And tomorrow, partly sunny, areas of fog in the morning, a chance of rain in the morning, then scattered rain showers and isolated thunderstorms in the afternoon. Highs in the mid-60s, variable winds to 10 miles an hour. And for the southern Seward Peninsula coast, including Nome and Banner Creek, partly cloudy tonight with patchy fog, lows in the lower 40s with light winds. And tomorrow, sunny skies, highs in the lower 60s, west winds to 10 miles an hour. I'm Patty Burchill. That's the weather forecast from KICY AM 850.

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1: This is the Alaska Department of Fish and Game with the Yukon River subsistence fishing schedule recorded on Monday, June 15th. The Chinook and Summer Chum salmon runs are both forecasted to be well below average and insufficient to provide enough surplus for harvest. Fishermen can expect closures to subsistence salmon fishing to be based on historic Chinook salmon run timing and follow the salmon as they migrate upriver. In District 3, including the communities of Russian Mission and Holy Cross, Chinook and Chum salmon fishing is closed. Gill nets with 4-inch or smaller mesh may be used to target non-salmon, but are restricted to 60 feet or less in length and must be operated as a set net near shore. Effective 8 p.m. Sunday, June 21st, until 8 p.m. Wednesday, July 8th, all gill nets must be removed from the water. In the Anoka River, including the community of Shagaluk, Chinook and Chum salmon fishing is closed. Gill nets of 4-inch or smaller mesh may be used to target non-salmon, but are restricted to 60 feet or less in length and must be operated as a set net near shore. Effective 8 p.m. Tuesday, June 23rd, until 8 p.m. Wednesday, July 10th, all gill nets must be removed from the water. Fishing for non-salmon is still allowed during these closures, but is limited to selective gear types, including hook and line with a rod or pole, dip net, beach seine, hand line, long line, and fike net. Pink and sockeye salmon may be retained, but Chinook and Chum salmon must be released alive. The Amonic office is open from Monday to Friday from 8 a.m. to 5 p.m. Please call 907-949-1320 if you have any questions about this announcement. The subsistence fishing schedule is also available 24 hours per day by calling 1-866-479-7387. Please note that the federal special action in place aligns with this announcement. You may contact Holly Carroll at 907-351-3029 for further information.
2: This is the Alaska Department of Fish and Game in Nome with an informational update for Norton Sound salmon, subsistence schedules, herring, and crab fisheries. Subsistence fishermen are reminded that a subsistence fishing permit is required to retain salmon caught while subsistence fishing in the Port Clarence District and the Cape Woolley, Nome, Gullivan, and Elam subdistricts. The Cape Woolley area has been included in the Nome Subdistrict subsistence permit this year and is not a standalone permit as in previous years. In the Nome Subdistrict, the subsistence fishing schedule will go into effect June 15th. Marine waters east of Cape Nome will be open 7 days per week. Marine waters west of Cape Nome and the fresh waters of the Nome Subdistrict will close to gillnet fishing at 6 p.m. on Monday, June 15th. Gillnet subsistence fishing will reopen at 6 p.m. on Wednesday, June 17th, and will be on a weekly schedule of 6 p.m. Wednesdays until 6 p.m. on Mondays. Also effective June 15th, beach seines, dip nets, and cast nets may be used for salmon and are open in all subsistence net fishing areas of the Norton Sound District whenever the subsistence gill net fishing is open. Unless closed by emergency order, beach seining will remain open during the gill net fishing periods through August 15th. Fishermen are reminded that gill nets are restricted to no more than 50 feet in freshwater and 300 feet in marine waters, and a net may not block more than one half of any stream, channel, or side channel. Beginning June 15th in the Shaktulik and Unalakleet areas, subdistricts 5 and 6, marine and freshwaters will close to conserve king salmon in an effort to achieve escapement goals. The first closure to subsistence fishing in the fresh and marine waters of subdistricts 5 and 6 will be at midnight on the evening of June 14th. The Unalakleet River drainage downstream from the North River and all the North River drainage will close to all subsistence fishing, except for dip nets and cast nets. Any king salmon caught in a cast net or dip net must be immediately returned to the water unharmed. Set gill nets with a mesh size of 4 inches or less may continue to be fished in the Unalakleet River drainage upstream of the North River confluence to target non-salmon species. Beach seining for salmon in all of Subdistricts 5 and 6 waters is closed. The Pilgrim River will be open to net fishing with an annual household limit of 3 kings and 25 sockeye salmon. Additionally, Port Clarence waters will be open for 24 hours per day, 7 days per week, with standard gear requirements. If escapement projections indicate the Pilgrim River escapement goal range of 6,800 to 36,000 sockeye salmon will be attained, the department may liberalize the household limit for sockeye salmon in future announcements. Winter king crab subsistence reports are due and are required to be submitted whether the permit holder fished or not. Failure to report can result in the loss of future permits and or fines. The summer season commercial crab open access and CDQ fisheries will open at noon on June 15th. Herring fishing for bait is currently open in southern Norton Sound. Fishermen are reminded that they must ensure they have a market prior to engaging in commercial fishing activities. For any questions regarding the upcoming fishing season, please call Fish and Game in Nome at 907-443-5167 or 1-800-560-2271. This has been an informational update from the Alaska Department of Fish and Game in Nome. Hey, stay safe out there and good luck.
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4: The next Nome tide will be a low tide at 3:38 a.m., followed by a high tide at 10:57 a.m. The marine forecast for Western Alaska coastal waters out to 15 nautical miles posted at 3:46 a.m. Friday, June 19th, outlook to Saturday. Zone 2802, Doll Point to Quickpack. Today, south winds 5 knots, seas 2 feet, subsiding. Tonight and Saturday, north winds 10 knots, seas 2 feet. Zone 2803, Quickpack to Cape Stevens. Today, south winds 5 knots, becoming northeast, seas 1 foot. Tonight, northeast winds 10 knots, seas 2 feet. Saturday, north winds 10 knots, seas 2 feet. Zone 2804, Cape Stevens to Moses Point. Today, east winds 5 knots, becoming north, seas building to 2 feet. Tonight, northwest winds 10 knots, seas 2 feet. Saturday, west winds 5 knots, seas calm. Zone 2805, Moses Point to Sledge Island. Today, south winds 5 knots, seas 1 foot. Tonight and Saturday, west winds 10 knots, seas 1 foot. Zone 2806, Sledge Island to Wales. Today, south winds 15 knots, seas building to 3 feet. Tonight and Saturday, south winds 15 knots, seas 3 feet. Zone 2816, the south side of St. Lawrence Island. Today, south winds 5 knots, seas building to 3 feet, fog. Tonight, southwest winds 10 knots, seas 3 feet, fog. Saturday, southwest winds 10 knots, seas 3 feet. Zone 2817, the north side of St. Lawrence Island. Today, south winds 10 knots, seas 3 feet, fog. Tonight, southwest winds 15 knots, seas 3 feet, fog. Saturday, southwest winds 15 knots, seas 3 feet.

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To Western Alaska from Sylvia Zylstra Dittmer. Hello to all you villagers and locals out there. This is Art Zylstra's youngest daughter, Sylvia, visiting Nome from the Lower 48. I want to greet you from my heart and say that if you remember listening to my dad's voice, I want to echo that voice to you once again. He has been gone 62 years now, but he remains in the hearts and minds of all who knew him. However, I do not celebrate his memory, but the Lord Jesus Christ, his and my Savior, who died once and for all to save them.

Night Sounds is on the air. Welcome, I'm Bill Pierce with you for the next few moments as we close the day together. Glad you're there tonight. As you look back on this day, did you accomplish everything that you set out to do? This morning, after breakfast, I made a to-do list. Once in a while, when I get panicky enough and things aren't getting done, I have to put the whole business in order. I had 21 items on that list that I had to do today. And I looked at it and I thought, there's no way you can get this done in addition to everything else. You better spread this out a little bit and pace yourself. Well, tonight's program has to do with the subject of procrastination. It's a big word, but most of us know what that means because we've been involved in it many times. And I've subtitled our time together, Get to It. But you all knew that, didn't you? We're just going to sort of look at carrying out these little moments of time and making them count. We've often recorded programs about time management, burnout and such. It's not an ego trip when we see how much we can do in the shortest time. It's not a guilt trip, making you feel badly because you didn't get everything done that you should have. But tonight we're going to investigate the possibilities of just doing things in order, as God would have them done, because we are not super people, most of us. To help us relax a little, we have music. This is always the mainstay when our time's together like this. We want you to relax. Feel good about things. Drop the pressures. By God's divine providence, we'll have another day tomorrow. Let's use our time. Give it to Him. Ask Him to help us to pace things in good order, in His will, so that we can be better people tomorrow. Here's Steve Green.

Steve Green, song about time and priorities, entitled Till the End of Time. This is Night Sounds, and our title tonight is Get to It. It being responsibilities. And it occurred to me as Steve was singing there that people are more important than things. God is more important than people. So we start with Him and meet with Him as soon as we can when a day begins. I know I try to do it after breakfast. I used to visit a camp during the summer, and they had devotions before anything happened, almost before the sun was up. And their credo used to be, no Bible, no breakfast. Well, I followed that for a while, and I began to realize that if you don't get some blood sugar going in your system and get awake, the Bible's going to sort of take a back seat as far as your consciousness is concerned. So I reversed that whole thing by saying, no breakfast, no Bible. Well, I don't know whether that's legitimate or not, but what I do now is to quick grab some orange juice and a little cereal, piece of toast, and then I begin to get going and I can concentrate better. Some people have to have a cup of coffee before they can even start thinking about the day. Sandra Duran, in an interesting article in Signs of the Times magazine, entitled it, My To-Do List Does Me In, she said, I get up at 5 o'clock in the morning. Then I let the dog out first, pick up any dishes, start the dishwasher, pick up a couple of things around the house, let the dog in. Then I start the wash, fluff what's in the dryer, get on the treadmill, watch the news, read yesterday's mail, get off the treadmill, fold the laundry, move the washing to the dryer, put away a load of clothes. I attempt to wake the boys, read my devotional, try again to wake the boys, shower, finally shake the boys awake, dress, fix my hair, check to see that the boys are dressed, fed, and lunch is packed. Then I take them to school, work about 10 hours, and start the whole thing over again. Wow. Talk about making every moment count, but that's not the clincher. This lady has a full-time job as the principal of a school an hour away. So she found that her to-do list was constant every day, the same kind of routine. Maybe you look at a day like that. You've memorized the list. You do what you can. And sometimes burn out en route. Mrs. Duran had a couple of good suggestions for any of us who get in that kind of a sort of a can of worms of scheduling and weighing time and pacing. She said, weigh the expectations that you and others place on your time in terms of the larger priorities you set for your life. Find a quiet place and time to reflect on your daily races to get everything done. Ask yourself some hard questions. Are there any places that you can shave down expectations? No matter how small. Then you can go from that to the list of have-tos. Look carefully at your support systems. Are there people who would be willing to relieve you of certain responsibilities? For instance, she said, a neighbor, relative, church member who might ease the burden in some small way. And she added, last night my niece left work in Boston, took a 30-minute train ride to my town, spent the entire evening preparing my teenaged son for his algebra test. She said the value of such a gift absolutely cannot be measured. Another suggestion, and this is something that we've hit on before, eat right and sleep right. We can't overemphasize this, because without food and rest, those two energizing essentials, no one can attain peak performance. Put relationships first.
Simply stated, people are more important than things. For instance, an afternoon playing with a child takes priority over a clean house. Time with your husband or wife takes priority over working late in order to afford luxuries. Always take time out for devotions. When you don't have time to pray, read the Bible. Consider God's program. Something has to change. Just as God makes it easier for us to live on 9/10 of our income when we tithe, He blesses our time when we offer the first fruits to Him. She also said, take care of the caretaker. Carve out of your life the time to fulfill your own soul's emotional and physical needs. Everyone needs something to look forward to, some small pocket of joy that buoys them up and lightens the load. Whatever it might be, you know what it is. And don't be too hard on yourself. You'll never do it all. I'm not going to get that 21-item list done in 3 days. But we look at the essentials and the priorities. Your value and mine as people and as children of God does not depend on checking off every item on our to-do list. Do what we can, give the rest to God. I think a good idea also is not to overschedule. You know what you can do, so do I. We know our limits. And when we get to Panic City, it's, well, hopefully not too late. God gives us each 60 seconds in a minute, 60 minutes in an hour, 24 hours a day. But in that 24 hours a day, we need to sleep. We need to exercise some. We need to live right, to ask Him to help us to form the right attitudes. And when we overschedule, we're really sinning against Him in a sense, and ourselves too. It's not fair. So take care of you. Right at this point, I'd like to call on a prestigious choral group, the St. Olaf's Choir, as they touch on an old Swedish hymn, Day by Day, and with each passing moment, strength I find to meet my trials here. Trusting in my Father's wise bestowment, I have no cause for worry or for fear. Intermingled with this old favorite will be some lyrics that you may not have recalled if you know the song, and another tune. So let's listen again to this old favorite.

delightful choral music, the kind you don't hear very often in Christian radio anymore, the St. Olaf Choir, directed by John Ferguson, sort of a medley there of an old spiritual Day and Night, Angels Watching Over Me, and then the old Swedish song Day by Day. This is Night Sounds. I'm Bill Pierce.

I thank you for joining me in these moments together at night. Taking just a moment's break here for a few seconds, may I remind you that Night Sounds continues after we go off the air. Through 13 albums of vocal and instrumental music, the printed page, editions of Golden Moments, devotionals. And we also have a book called Turning Points, which really is a compilation of Night Sounds programs that have been aired in the past, which are condensed into a page and a half each. That takes a bit of talent, and we had a professional writer who is very sympathetic and empathetic with what we're doing here to put that together. That's worth having. Our mailing address is Night Sounds, Wheaton, Illinois, 60189. Our email, you'll find us at Night Sounds Radio, that's one word, at AOL.com. And if you would have a few minutes, drop in on our website, nightsoundsradio.org. Tonight's program, Get to It, talking about procrastination and to-do lists and some of the things involved in our schedules. A very prolific writer, a listener to Night Sounds, has written in her book a piece called Tap on the Shoulder. And it reads, God tapped me on the shoulder. Busy, distracted, I postponed. Wait a minute. Time slipped by. Detoured by trivial temporal tasks, I deferred. Later. And time dashed by. Disguised as urgency, I mistook activity as priority. But it was not of the essence of eternity, and I put God off again. Another time. But time flew by. Dismayed with life's futility, distraught by mundane toil, distressed by swiftly fleeting days, I realized then that time is running out. Finally, God got my attention by reminding me, through my fragility, of my own mortality and dispensability. God pursues me relentlessly and lovingly, through blessing generously, or through affliction and adversity, whatever necessary to turn my heart to eternity. Night Sounds on the air. I'm Bill Pierce. Thank you for joining me.

Just a reminder again as we take our leave from one another. Don't be too hard on yourself. Your value as a person and a child of God doesn't depend on checking off every item on your to-do list. Do what you can, give the rest to Him. Thanks so much for your sharing with me tonight and these things. And I hope that in God's good order and good time, we can get together again like this. Till next time then, good day tomorrow, and good night to you.

0: This is KICY, Nome. Now, by permission of the Federal Communications Commission and the International Telecommunications Union in Geneva, Switzerland, we turn our signal directionally westward into Russia and begin broadcasting the good news of the gospel in the Russian language.
1: Вы слушаете радиостанцию KICY, и мы рады приветствовать всех, кто сейчас слушает нас в поселках Новая Чаплина, Янракинот, Лорина, Лаврентия и также во всех селах и городах, куда достигает наш сигнал.

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1: During an election season, some politicians like to appear larger than life. You've noticed that they tend to exaggerate their accomplishments and minimize their weaknesses. When this happens, what the voters see may not be what the voters get. This is Erwin Lutzer, and tonight on Songs in the Night, I'm continuing a series titled Our Guilt, His Grace, a Study in Romans. We'll be turning to chapter 2 for a lesson in walking our talk. You stay with us as we learn about bridging the gap between life and lip.

Good evening, everyone. From historic Moody Church in the heart of Chicago comes Songs in the Night with Dr. Erwin Lutzer, soloists Glenn Jurian and Bert Kettinger, the King's Carolers, and organist John Innes. This is Songs in the Night. Sorry.

0: And now, here is Dr. Lutzer.
1: Thanks, Bill, and good evening to you, my friends. All of us know that there is a gap between what we say and who we are. In fact, there's some hypocrisy in all of us, isn't there? We want to put our best foot forward and desperately want others to think well of us. When you read Romans chapter 1, you realize Paul has proven that the Gentiles are sinners. And I can imagine that the Jews who were reading his letter were probably in hearty agreement. It's because it's so easy for us to see the fault of others, but very difficult to see our own faults. And then Paul writes, "Therefore you are without excuse, every man of you who passes judgment. For in that you judge another, you condemn yourself. For you who judge practice the same things." Now that's a statement that's hard to swallow. Paul is saying that those who sit in judgment on others are just as guilty as the rest. Well, tonight, let's regain a proper perspective of who we really are and on why it is that only Jesus can make trophies of grace out of guilty sinners like you and me. You stay tuned.

Thanks so much, Bert. And it's wonderful to know that God always keeps working in our hearts. Tonight, we're in the book of Romans again. We're following the thought of the Apostle Paul. And in a moment, we'll see how he addresses a hypothetical Jew. That is, someone who relied on the law and boasted in God. By the way, that name Jew arose during the exile, and it's derived from the word Judah. The Jews took great pride in that name because of their history and the fact that God had chosen them as special people. So Paul addresses this model Jew in this way. You bear the name Jew, and you rely on the law, and you boast in God and know his will, and approve the things that are essential, being instructed out of the law, and are confident that you yourself are a guide to the blind, a light to those who are in darkness, a corrector of the foolish, a teacher of the immature, having in the law the embodiment of knowledge and of truth. Well, let's stop there and let's just visualize this person. He believes that everyone is beneath him. He's on a special platform. He sees himself as an instructor of the ignorant. He wonders why everybody can't be just like he is. And of course, he thinks that the world would be in a much better position if everyone were like he is. He's saying the right things, and he is on the right side of every issue. If he were a modern man, he'd watch television with disdain, judging those who commit crimes. And of course, he would look down on alcoholics and the like. He is confident that he's a cut above everyone else and thinks that his superior knowledge and position makes him stand out in a crowd. Now let's continue Paul's thought. Five penetrating questions. You therefore who teach another, do you not teach yourself? You who preach that one should not steal, do you steal? You who say that one should not commit adultery, do you commit adultery? You who abhor idols, do you rob temples? You who boast in the law through breaking the law, do you dishonor God? Of course, Paul expects that the answer to these questions is yes. The self-righteous Jew is guilty of the very sins he condemns. Again, I want to emphasize it doesn't mean that he does the very same things as those he criticizes, but he does what amounts to the same thing. He may not commit the act of adultery, but he's a slave to pornography. He may not break into a home and steal, but he's dishonest in his business. If the truth were known, he's guilty of essentially the same acts as those whom he disdains. And Paul says that this kind of hypocrisy has effects. Such a person, he says, dishonors God's name. For the name of God, Paul says, is blasphemed among the Gentiles because of you. It's done through a person's private life. Even if the outside world does not know of someone's hypocrisy, the web of deceit is built, and ultimately credibility is destroyed. We have this throughout Christendom, don't we? I'm thinking of a young woman who came to me for counseling. Her father was a well-known Christian worker, and yet he was an alcoholic. You see, it's easy for us to cover our own sins, and the name of God is often dishonored because of the way in which Christians live. Almost invariably, the private sins of believers make headlines in the gossip columns of the community. For example, David, he went to such great lengths to cover his sin of adultery. Yet today his sin is prominently described in several chapters of the Bible. And God said that through this sin he had caused the enemies of the Lord to blaspheme. In other words, unbelievers in that day thought less of God because of what David had done. They in effect said he claims to be a worshiper of the true God, but actually lives just like we do. My friend tonight, let's be careful, lest our lives discredit the Lord whom we profess to serve.

Yes, my friend, our desire is that we shall be found faithful. May everything that we leave behind be a reminder to those who come after us that we loved God and were people of integrity. You know, frequently those who discredit the name of Christ are not true believers at all. For example, the Crusades that left Europe for the Holy Land to liberate Jerusalem from the Turks. The Turks were massacred. Cruelty was inflicted, and sometimes women and children and some of the girls were raped, all in the name of Christ. Of course, such people were not believers. The reputation of Christ suffered because of spurious believers who went under the banner of Christ but did not know him personally. You know, one of the most sobering thoughts that can come to our mind is the realization that the reputation of God is in some sense tied in with our own performance. Jesus, the Bible says, is not ashamed to call us his brother. But along with that family name comes an awesome responsibility to live up to our elder brother's name. The world is watching to see whether our faith is credible or whether there is a huge gap between our lips and our lives. Paul says that you cancel God's ordinances when you live in hypocrisy. For indeed, he says, circumcision is of value if you practice the law, but if you are a transgressor of the law, your circumcision has become uncircumcision. Obviously, he's speaking here to the Jews. Usually, when people are living inconsistently with what they know, they cleave to rituals, hoping that these ordinances will rectify their sin. In church history, sometimes we discover that rituals are actually developed, such as the Mass, developed during years when the church was the most corrupt. In an attempt to relive the guilt of hypocrisy, men and women have always thought that they could cling to something external and it would patch up their relationship with God. And that's the way the Jews regarded circumcision. It was a sign of the covenant, and they thought that it gave them special clout with God. Paul's point is that the ritual does not save. And what is more, if the uncircumcised man keeps the requirements of the law, Paul says his uncircumcision is regarded as circumcision. Let's translate that for today. In our generation, baptism and communion, Paul would say, have value only if your heart is right with God. But if your heart isn't right with God, the value of these ordinances is canceled. They have no meaning. They have no way in which they can offer help. They are symbols of reality. But if you don't have the reality, the symbol will not help you. Let me ask you today, what would a wife prefer? A husband who wears a wedding ring and is unfaithful to her? Or a husband who doesn't have a wedding ring but is nonetheless faithful to the marriage? Obviously, she'd prefer the latter. You see, it's better to have reality than to have just the symbol of reality. All the wedding rings in the world can never make up for infidelity. So it is with the ordinances of God. Baptism, communion, the Mass, can never compensate for man's hypocrisy and sin. Without a heart that is right with God, whatever value they have is canceled.

What a beautiful prayer has just been sung. Give me a heart like thine. You know, if that were to happen, we would be people of integrity. There would be no gap between what we say and the way in which we live. Thanks, Glenn, for that ministry in song. What can we do about the sin of hypocrisy? First of all, we must fear God more than man. Either we will play to the crowd and ignore God, or we will honor God and be criticized by the crowd. It's not enough to have a good reputation among men. It's what God thinks that counts. It's sobering to think that we are often more concerned about what men think rather than what God thinks. And then we must concentrate on the inner, not the outer life. The world tells us to emphasize the way we look and the way we act, but Christ was constantly putting his finger on the human heart. And if you've never received Christ as Savior, I encourage you to do that. Only Christ can forgive your past and set your feet on a solid foundation. You know, we have truth in labeling laws. What is written on a box or can should be an accurate reflection of its contents. Well, I think we ought to require that in church, too. Paul would say, either take Christ into your life or cast him out of your lips. God hates hypocrisy, and we should, too.

0: 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Our address once again, Songs in the Night, Moody Church, 1635 North LaSalle Boulevard, Chicago, Illinois, 60614. Music tonight came to us from the King's Carolers, Faith Wilson, Gail Fletterer, Joanna Hedinga, and Marcia Twidell. Our soloists were Glenn Jorian and Bert Kettinger, along with John Innes at the keyboards. This is Bill Davis, thanking each one of you for tuning in. Here once again is Dr. Lutzer.
1: And our Father, we ask in the name of Jesus that you will forgive us for the sin of hypocrisy. I pray especially for those who think they have received Christ as Savior but haven't. I pray that they might turn to you as you reveal their sin to them, that you might save them. Pray in Jesus' name. Amen.

Night Sounds is on the air. Welcome, I'm Bill Pierce with you for the next few moments as we close the day together. Glad you're there tonight. As you look back on this day, did you accomplish everything that you set out to do? This morning, after breakfast, I made a to-do list. Once in a while, when I get panicky enough and things aren't getting done, I have to put the whole business in order. I had 21 items on that list that I had to do today. And I looked at it and I thought, there's no way you can get this done in addition to everything else. You better spread this out a little bit and pace yourself. Well, tonight's program has to do with the subject of procrastination. It's a big word, but most of us know what that means because we've been involved in it many times. And I've subtitled our time together, Get to It. But you all knew that, didn't you? We're just going to sort of look at carrying out these little moments of time and making them count. We've often recorded programs about time management, burnout and such. It's not an ego trip when we see how much we can do in the shortest time. It's not a guilt trip, making you feel badly because you didn't get everything done that you should have. But tonight we're going to investigate the possibilities of just doing things in order, as God would have them done, because we are not super people, most of us. To help us relax a little, we have music. This is always the mainstay when our time's together like this. We want you to relax. Feel good about things. Drop the pressures. By God's divine providence, we'll have another day tomorrow. Let's use our time. Give it to Him. Ask Him to help us to pace things in good order, in His will, so that we can be better people tomorrow. Here's Steve Green.

Steve Green, song about time and priorities, entitled Till the End of Time. This is Night Sounds, and our title tonight is Get to It. It being responsibilities. And it occurred to me as Steve was singing there that people are more important than things. God is more important than people. So we start with Him and meet with Him as soon as we can when a day begins. I know I try to do it after breakfast. I used to visit a camp during the summer, and they had devotions before anything happened, almost before the sun was up. And their credo used to be, no Bible, no breakfast. Well, I followed that for a while, and I began to realize that if you don't get some blood sugar going in your system and get awake, the Bible's going to sort of take a back seat as far as your consciousness is concerned. So I reversed that whole thing by saying, no breakfast, no Bible. Well, I don't know whether that's legitimate or not, but what I do now is to quick grab some orange juice and a little cereal, piece of toast, and then I begin to get going and I can concentrate better. Some people have to have a cup of coffee before they can even start thinking about the day. Sandra Duran, in an interesting article in Signs of the Times magazine, entitled it, My To-Do List Does Me In, she said, I get up at 5 o'clock in the morning. Then I let the dog out first, pick up any dishes, start the dishwasher, pick up a couple of things around the house, let the dog in. Then I start the wash, fluff what's in the dryer, get on the treadmill, watch the news, read yesterday's mail, get off the treadmill, fold the laundry, move the washing to the dryer, put away a load of clothes. I attempt to wake the boys, read my devotional, try again to wake the boys, shower, finally shake the boys awake, dress, fix my hair, check to see that the boys are dressed, fed, and lunch is packed. Then I take them to school, work about 10 hours, and start the whole thing over again. Wow. Talk about making every moment count, but that's not the clincher. This lady has a full-time job as the principal of a school an hour away. So she found that her to-do list was constant every day, the same kind of routine. Maybe you look at a day like that. You've memorized the list. You do what you can. And sometimes burn out en route. Mrs. Duran had a couple of good suggestions for any of us who get in that kind of a sort of a can of worms of scheduling and weighing time and pacing. She said, weigh the expectations that you and others place on your time in terms of the larger priorities you set for your life. Find a quiet place and time to reflect on your daily races to get everything done. Ask yourself some hard questions. Are there any places that you can shave down expectations? No matter how small. Then you can go from that to the list of have-tos. Look carefully at your support systems. Are there people who would be willing to relieve you of certain responsibilities? For instance, she said, a neighbor, relative, church member who might ease the burden in some small way. And she added, last night my niece left work in Boston, took a 30-minute train ride to my town, spent the entire evening preparing my teenaged son for his algebra test. She said the value of such a gift absolutely cannot be measured. Another suggestion, and this is something that we've hit on before, eat right and sleep right. We can't overemphasize this, because without food and rest, those two energizing essentials, no one can attain peak performance. Put relationships first.
simply stated, people are more important than things. For instance, an afternoon playing with a child takes priority over a clean house. Time with your husband or wife takes priority over working late in order to afford luxuries. Always take time out for devotions. When you don't have time to pray, read the Bible. Consider God's program. Something has to change. Just as God makes it easier for us to live on 9/10 of our income when we tithe, He blesses our time when we offer the first fruits to Him. She also said, take care of the caretaker. Carve out of your life the time to fulfill your own soul's emotional and physical needs. Everyone needs something to look forward to, some small pocket of joy that buoys them up and lightens the load. Whatever it might be, you know what it is. And don't be too hard on yourself. You'll never do it all. I'm not going to get that 21-item list done in 3 days. But we look at the essentials and the priorities. Your value and mine as people and as children of God does not depend on checking off every item on our to-do list. Do what we can, give the rest to God. I think a good idea also is not to overschedule. You know what you can do, so do I. We know our limits. And when we get to Panic City, it's, well, hopefully not too late. God gives us each 60 seconds in a minute, 60 minutes in an hour, 24 hours a day. But in that 24 hours a day, we need to sleep. We need to exercise some. We need to live right, to ask Him to help us to form the right attitudes. And when we overschedule, we're really sinning against Him in a sense, and ourselves too. It's not fair. So take care of you. Right at this point, I'd like to call on a prestigious choral group, the St. Olaf's Choir, as they touch on an old Swedish hymn, Day by Day, and with each passing moment, strength I find to meet my trials here. Trusting in my Father's wise bestowment, I have no cause for worry or for fear. Intermingled with this old favorite will be some lyrics that you may not have recalled if you know the song, and another tune. So let's listen again to this old favorite.

delightful choral music, the kind you don't hear very often in Christian radio anymore, the St. Olaf Choir, directed by John Ferguson, sort of a medley there of an old spiritual Day and Night, Angels Watching Over Me, and then the old Swedish song Day by Day. This is Night Sounds, I'm Bill Pierce, and I thank you for joining me in these moments together at night. Taking just a moment's break here for a few seconds, may I remind you that Night Sounds continues after we go off the air. Through 13 albums of vocal and instrumental music, the printed page, editions of Golden Moments, devotionals. And we also have a book called Turning Points, which really is a compilation of Night Sounds programs that have been aired in the past, which are condensed into a page and a half each. That takes a bit of talent, and we had a professional writer who is very sympathetic and empathetic with what we're doing here to put that together. That's worth having. Our mailing address is Night Sounds, Wheaton, Illinois, 60189. Our email, you'll find us at Night Sounds Radio, that's one word, at AOL.com. And if you would have a few minutes, drop in on our website, nightsoundsradio.org. Tonight's program, Get to It, talking about procrastination and to-do lists and some of the things involved in our schedules. A very prolific writer, a listener to Night Sounds, has written in her book a piece called Tap on the Shoulder. And it reads, God tapped me on the shoulder. Busy, distracted, I postponed. Wait a minute. Time slipped by. Detoured by trivial, temporal tasks, I deferred. Later. And time dashed by. Disguised as urgency, I mistook activity as priority. But it was not of the essence of eternity, and I put God off again. Another time. But time flew by. Dismayed with life's futility, distraught by mundane toil, distressed by swiftly fleeting days, I realized then that time is running out. Finally, God got my attention by reminding me, through my fragility, of my own mortality and dispensability. God pursues me relentlessly and lovingly, through blessing generously, or through affliction and adversity, whatever necessary to turn my heart to eternity. Night Sounds on the air. I'm Bill Pierce. Thank you for joining me.

Just a reminder again as we take our leave from one another. Don't be too hard on yourself. Your value as a person and a child of God doesn't depend on checking off every item on your to-do list. Do what you can, give the rest to Him. Thanks so much for your sharing with me tonight and these things. And I hope that in God's good order and good time, we can get together again like this. Till next time then, good day tomorrow, and good night to you.

0: I'm Elijah from Chivac, and this is KICY Nome. The Gospel
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0: The Gaither Vocal Band and Friends with a Few Good Men. Welcome to the program as we celebrate Father's Day weekend. We'll enjoy some great music and honor our dads. To me, a good father respects, honors, and believes in God. He teaches his children about God. A good father leads his family. A good father is not perfect. A good father is kind and noble. Scotty Inman says he has a good father who led him and his family by example.
1: Man, my dad is my hero. He is led by example. He is led by, you know, maybe not what he says, but how he's been and what he does. He has a great reputation. People always look at my dad as somebody that's been consistent and somebody who's just always been a godly man, really. And I'm honored to be his son. And I hope one day my son, Bo, can look at me and go, that's my dad. I'm proud of him like I am my dad.
0: That's Scotty Inman. Here he is with his dad, Clayton Inman, singing about the names of our Heavenly Father throughout the Bible. He is.
2: Genesis, he's the breath of life. In Exodus, the Passover lamb. In Leviticus, he's our high

0: Scotty Inman and his dad, Clayton Inman. He is. It's our Father's Day celebration. Coming up, Todd Tillman, Greater Vision, and Ernie Huss and Signature Sound.
1: Timeout.
2: All right. Remember, we're a team that plays together. Listen, the winning will take care of itself. We just have to get everyone involved.
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0: Welcome back. It's our Father's Day celebration. We salute all of our great dads today.
5: Hey, everybody out there. This is Ernie Huss. I want to say to all the dads, all the pops, all the grandpas, happy Father's Day.
0: That's Ernie Huss. He and the boys have just released their new patriotic project, America, Land of Hopes and Dreams. Here they are with Every Day.

0: Every day, that's Ernie Haasan's signature sound. On this Father's Day weekend, we celebrate our great dads and their love for God and family. Have you ever thought about the agony that Abraham faced when God told him to go to Mount Moriah and sacrifice his son Isaac? Listen to this from Todd Tillman. It didn't feel like faith.
1: One

0: It didn't feel like faith. That's Todd Tillman. Rodney Griffin loves his dad.
1: I would say of all the people I've ever known, my dad, Jeff Griffin, has had the most influence on my life than anyone. I've never known a more consistent, godly man. And I find myself many times during the day thinking, what would Dad do in this situation? He's been a pastor now for 50 years. What an incredible man, a servant. Every day he wakes up to serve someone. And I just want to be like my dad.
0: That's Rodney Griffin, and here's Greater Vision with I Know He Heard My Prayer.

0: 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That's Greater Vision.
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0: It's our celebration of Father's Day, and we'll have more songs about our dads and our Heavenly Father when the Gospel Greats continues.
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7: 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His children are blessed after him. 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

0: Sunday drive with Taranda Bean. Mountains are made to climb. Jonathan Doddrell of the Divinity Trio has some special words for his dad, Johnny Doddrell.
1: There's a lot of things I could say about my dad, but the one thing that comes to mind is that he is a man who lives out his faith in action. And I am so blessed that I have had the opportunity to stand on the platform beside him and to share the message of the gospel of Jesus Christ. Number one, because I know how much he loves God. But number two, I know how much he loves people. And I get to see that proven over and over again every single week. So, Dad, I just want to take a moment to say that we love you. You have been one of the greatest examples and influences in my life. And I am so thankful for all the lives that you've touched. We love you. Happy Father's Day.
0: That's Jonathan Doddrell. We have a new song out from Divinity to debut today. Here they are with After Sundown.

0: That's the Divinity Trio. Jonah Snyder can often be found wearing his Gospel Greats t-shirt.
1: Hey everybody, my name is Jonah Snyder, and my dad is Jeff Snyder. He sings for Poet Voices. Here's three things I love about my dad. He loves Jesus, he loves me, and he makes the best grilled cheese sandwiches ever. Happy Father's Day!
0: Good job, Jonah. Here are the Poet Voices with a great song about

0: Hit the altar. That's the Poet Voices. Coming up, more of our Father's Day celebration and our Southern Gospel headlines when the Gospel Greats continues.
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0: Welcome back. Zachary Alvis of Chosen Road says, as parents, we should be focused on sharing Jesus with our kids.
3: Really, the ultimate goal as a parent, I believe, is to teach our kids about Christ, lead them to Christ, show them Jesus in everything we do. So singing this song is just so special to me now, being a dad, because the more that I'm like Christ, the more I can show my son Christ.
0: That's Zachary Alvis, and here's Chosen Road. I want to be just like you.

0: just like you. That's Chosen Road. And now for our Southern Gospel headlines of the week. WSM radio host Bill Cody has passed. He was on WSMAM Nashville for more than three decades. Bill welcomed listeners each morning on Coffee, Country, and Cody. 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
0: 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As we continue our Father's Day tribute, Tim Rackley of Anthem Edition salutes his dad and asks for your prayers.
2: As Father's Day approaches, I've been reflecting on just how blessed I am to have the dad that God gave me. My dad was just not my dad. He was my pastor. He pastored the same church for almost 30 years, and he was my pastor most of my life. And I just grateful that he always had time for the family on top of being able to be there for the church family. And through that, he's just been more than a dad. He's been my friend, spiritual mentor, and if I'm honest, one of my favorite singers. He also, a lot of churches would get him to sing when he would, you know, be preaching at a guest church, or he would sing specials at our church with our church choir a lot. The last 16 months has brought some of the greatest challenges in our family's lives that we've ever faced. My dad was diagnosed with glioblastoma, which is an aggressive form of a brain cancer. Since then, he's undergone about three surgeries in those 16 months. And, you know, normally the prognosis is not really positive. But being able just to go through those surgeries has been a blessing from the Lord, because most people can't do that. And so we have just asked the Lord. Everything that he's done has been just a blessing to allow us to have time with Dad. The biggest thing, I think, with going through this trial with Dad is just been to see the faith and the peace that he has going through this trial. And that has ministered to our family. You know, he's preached about the Lord and just different messages on top of messages through the years. And to see him living those every day and being an example to people, even me, once again, you know, my spiritual mentor. And it's just been an encouragement. It's given us peace as the family, knowing that God's in control and he holds tomorrow for all of us. And then also just to remind me how blessed I have been to be able to be raised in a home and to have a father that always cared about my spiritual well-being, and also my earthly well-being was always number one to him. And forever I will be grateful because of having the dad that I have.
0: That's Tim Rackley of Anthem Edition. Please be praying for his dad. Here's Anthem Edition with Still Under His Feet.

Sports Anthem Edition. And that'll wrap things up for hour one of the program. More of our salute to Dad coming up in hour two. I'm Rodney Balcom, and you're listening to The Gospel Greats.

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0: Mickey Atkinson and Compassion with the Prodigal's Father. Welcome to our Father's Day program. Emma Carter Davis of the J Stone Singers talks about a song on their latest album.
1: My brother wrote this song, and he did a beautiful job. It's a beautiful, slow song, and it's pretty self-explanatory. It's just, I feel like, an explanation from his heart, but it really resonated with me of how faithful God's always been. And there's so many different things that people need, but he can do that. And he's faithful to do that.
0: That's Emma Carter Davis, and here are the J Stone Singers with Faithful Father.

0: The Jay Stone Singers with Faithful Father.
1: My name is Jerry Geiser, calling from Groton, Connecticut. I would like to request the song Like Father, Like Son by Jeff and James Easter. I see more of my father in me every day, and although he was saved later in life, he was a huge part building character in me that I still practice today. Thank you.
0: Jerry, thanks for calling our request line. Here's Jeff and James Easter, Like Father, Like Son.

0: That's James and Jeff Easter. Stay with us. The Gospel Greats continues in a moment with a Father's Day classic from the Isaacs.
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0: Welcome back and happy Father's Day to all of our dads. The Isaacs share a classic song that reminds us that we

0: The Isaacs with I Have a Father Who Can. Many of our Southern gospel groups are family groups that travel and minister with their father. Richard Hisong has some words of praise for his dad, Dale.
1: I've seen my dad at his best. I've seen my dad at his worst. And no matter what, he's always kept God first in his life. If there's things that he has instilled in me, is one, never, ever give up. Don't ever quit. And keep Christ in your life. And you know what, Dad? Even though my wife Kelly probably is going to buy the card, is probably going to get you a gift, I promise you, I will at least sign my name. I love you, Dad. Happy Father's Day.
0: That's Richard Hisong, and here are the Hisongs with their new single called Good News Savior.

The Hit Songs with Good News Savior. Do you recognize that theme music? Father Knows Best was an American sitcom starring Robert Young, Jane Wyatt, Eleanor Donahue, Billy Gray, and Lauren Chapin. The series started on radio in 1949 and then aired as a television show for 6 seasons and 203 episodes. Father Knows Best follows the lives of the Andersons, a middle-class family living in the town of Springfield. As the show's name implies, the father had a lot of wisdom that he needed to lead his family. Brad Steele will be the first to tell you that his father, Jeff Steele, has a lot of wisdom as well. He was about 7 years old when he recorded this song with his dad. I am your father, I am your son.

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0: Happy Father's Day to one of our dads. Coming up, Jonathan Wilburn remembers his father.
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0: 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I asked Jonathan Wilburn if he misses his dad.
4: Every day I miss my dad. Every day. But you know what? I say that reluctantly because it's almost like he's still here. He taught me so much about the Lord, about living, about being a man, every turn, about how to fix a car or maintain a home or mow a lawn or shine your shoes or treat your wife or raise your children. All those things. There's nothing I do that doesn't make me go, my daddy taught me that. That's awesome, man. And that's the legacy I want to leave to my children and grandchildren. And when I'm gone, I'll still be here with them.
0: That's Jonathan Wilburn on his new album, Jesus Can. He has a song about his dad called Preacher Man.

0: Better get your house in order, son.
1: That's Jonathan Wilburn with Preacher Man. Ricky Carden recently lost his dad, making this a very different Father's Day for him.
2: My dad, who was my best friend and my go-to person in my life, and the guy who challenged me to work hard and be the best person I could be. Dad went home to be with the Lord May the 3rd, very unexpectedly. And so this year we go into Father's Day reflecting not who he is at that moment, but now reflecting on who he was and what he meant to me in my life, and how he challenged me to be the best person I could be. And Dad loved gospel music. He loved what we did and was just such a great supporter of it. And he loved his family, took care of his family, loved the Lord, and challenged people to be better and to love the Lord and to serve God. And so we miss him here, but now on this Father's Day, we'll be thankful for who he was and how he challenged us in our life. And I'll say to everybody listening today, man, if you have the opportunity and your dad is still here on this side, pick up the phone, go by the house, hug a neck, tell him you love him, and don't miss those opportunities, because we never know when the last time that we say goodbye is.
1: That's Ricky Carden, and here are the Down East Boys. That's What Heaven Holds for Me.

0: That's what heaven holds for me, the Down East Boys. Matthew Browder still has his dad and still gets to travel and minister with him.
1: To the best dad in the world, I want to say thank you for the sacrifices that you have made and continue to make to spread the greatest message the world has ever known, the message of Jesus Christ, all over the country. You're a blessing to thousands of people, and we honor you today. Thank you for being my friend. Thank you for being someone that I can go to and get advice from. You're a mentor. You're a wonderful man of God, and we love you. Happy Father's Day.
0: That's Matthew Browder. His dad, Tommy Browder, is featured on this song, I Am So Blessed.
2: My faith has been tried through the furnace of life, but I wasn't alone. God was there all the time. He turned sleepless nights into sweet rest. I'll always be grateful, 'cause I am so blessed. God's given so much. He's more than enough. Supplies all my needs from his storehouse of love. He brought me this far, but I must confess, the best is in store. I am so blessed.

0: I'm so blessed. The Browders featuring Tommy Browder. Coming up, more of our Father's Day celebration. I'm Rodney Balcom, and you're listening to The Gospel Greats.
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0: Welcome back to our Gospel Greats Father's Day special. I asked Jonathan Wilburn if he misses his dad.
5: Every day I miss my dad. Every day. But you know what? I say that reluctantly because it's almost like he's still here. He taught me so much about the Lord, about living, about being a man. Every turn about how to fix a car or maintain a home or mow a lawn or shine your shoes or treat your wife or raise your children. All those things. There's nothing I do that doesn't make me go, my daddy taught me that. That's awesome, man. And that's the legacy I want to leave to my children and grandchildren. And when I'm gone, I'll still be here with them.
0: That's Jonathan Wilburn on his new album, Jesus Can. He has a song about his dad called Preacher Man.

0: With Preacher Man. Ricky Carden recently lost his dad, making this a very different Father's Day for him.
1: My dad, who was my best friend and my go-to person in my life, and the guy who challenged me to work hard and be the best person I could be. Dad went home to be with the Lord May the 3rd, very unexpectedly. And so this year we go into Father's Day reflecting not who he is at that moment, but now reflecting on who he was and what he meant to me in my life, and how he challenged me to be the best person I could be. And Dad was loved gospel music. He loved what we did and was just such a great supporter of it. And he loved his family, took care of his family, loved the Lord, and challenged people to be better and to love the Lord and to serve God. And so we miss him here, but now on this Father's Day, we'll be thankful for who he was and how he challenged us in our life. And I'll say to everybody listening today, man, if you have the opportunity and your dad is still here on this side, pick up the phone, go by the house, hug a neck, tell him you love him, and don't miss those opportunities, because we never know when the last time that we say goodbye is.
0: That's Ricky Carden, and here are the Down East Boys. That's What Heaven Holds for Me.

0: That's what heaven holds for me, the Down East Boys. Matthew Browder still has his dad and still gets to travel and minister with him.
1: To the best dad in the world, I want to say thank you for the sacrifices that you have made and continue to make to spread the greatest message the world has ever known, the message of Jesus Christ, all over the country. You're a blessing to thousands of people, and we honor you today. Thank you for being my friend. Thank you for being someone that I can go to and get advice from. You're a mentor. You're a wonderful man of God, and we love you. Happy Father's Day.
0: That's Matthew Browder. His dad, Tommy Browder, is featured on this song, I Am So Blessed.
2: My faith has been tried through the furnace of life, but I wasn't alone. God was there all the time. He turned sleepless nights into sweet rest. I'll always be grateful, 'cause I am so blessed. God's given so much, He's more than enough, supplies all my needs from His storehouse of love. He brought me this far, but I must confess, the best is in store. I am so blessed.

0: I'm So Blessed, the Browders featuring Tommy Browder. Coming up, more of our Father's Day celebration. I'm Rodney Baucom, and you're listening to The Gospel Greats.
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2: 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That's right.
10: And there's nobody cooler than Jesse Dixon. 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

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Jesse Dixon and all the homecoming friends now north across the border to Toronto, Canada. This one is from the Canadian homecoming. Ernie Austin Signature Sound joining the Gaither Vocal Band and the classic Holy Highway.

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2: Beautiful. And green bean casserole.
0: Yeah.
3: Did they sing Welcome to the Family before Ronnie left or when he came back?
4: So this song serves as a post-mortem. This is Welcome to the Family, Booth Brothers.
1: Yeah. This one is going back quite a number of years. It's from the But Seriously project from Mark Lowry. 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
0: Here at Homecoming Radio on the Miracle Network, if this radio program is if this radio program is good, it's a miracle. Now, Bill, I'm always intrigued by this gift that you have, this strange gift of putting voices together. You know ranges better than anybody. You know vocal stylings and everybody's sweet spot, the way they blend. You're really masterful at that, and I'd love for you to give us some sort of synopsis, some sort of insight into how does that happen in your mind. Do you start off saying, let's put this group together with this voice and this voice? How does that work in your mind?
2: You know, the timbre of the voice is very important. There's, and if visually you could watch this, there are some voices that are pretty broad in tone. David Phelps would be a good example of that. David is a tenor who sings much like a baritone would go up to the A flat, B. Yeah. By the time he gets to C, he's a tenor. But then there's the bluegrass group, and Mark, you and your family, those are thinner tones.
3: Yes,
2: and so this probably would take more time than what I got here, because I don't think that quickly. But but the tonal approach to it. So with this particular quartet on Lord Lee Me Along, we've got Joyce Martin, Pat Barker. Now, Pat is not a real low bass, but he's got, Pat is what I say is a good singer who has low notes, some low notes. George Jantz was a wonderful singer who happened to have some low notes. I say the same about Gene. So Pat is the bass in this group. Jeff Easter.
0: Yeah.
2: Did the tenor part. Aunt B did the...
0: Charlotte Ritchie was in this, yeah.
2: Charlotte Ritchie was... And the voices worked.
4: I love the texture of Jeff. I love what Jeff brought to that.
5: Yeah,
4: that was brilliant.
2: Okay.
6: Well, it's kind of like a bag of golf clubs.
2: Yeah.
6: You get the best irons you have, you put them together, and you have a good game. It's a scrap iron quartet.
0: That's good.
2: Lord Lead Me On by Marion Easterling. You're going to love this.

0: Bill, the stuff you just shared there, they've got these, have you guys seen these master class things?
1: Yeah, I've got it.
0: Yeah. Like you can hear.
2: I subscribe, yeah. Mm-hmm.
0: Yeah, somebody that is a master in their field.
3: Yeah. Mm-hmm.
0: What he just shared there in
2: that'd
0: 30
2: be a master
0: seconds.
2: Class. Yeah.
3: Is, mm-hmm. That's really true.
0: Is that kind of thing.
3: Mm-hmm.
0: You know, people pay good money for that is what I'm saying.
3: Yeah.
4: They
5: yeah.
4: do.
3: Get
0: they
3: a video.
5: Not today, but.
0: Not today. But what they've just got, what people just got for free,
3: yeah.
0: you know.
4: You know, and with the old quartets, the old original arrangers were three baritone basses and a tenor.
3: Mm-hmm.
4: The Blackwoods were three tenors and a baritone bass.
3: Yeah.
4: It's all about voice.

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3: What a sweetheart. Janet Paschal.

0: good message. Gratitude, so important, a constant theme around here at Homecoming Radio. 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
1: Hey, everybody, I'm Bradley Walker. Hey, Mark, guess what time it is?
2: I know exactly what time it is. It's time for Love Song to My Life, featuring excerpt from her writing over at lovesongtomylife.com with the one and only Gloria Gaither. Mm-hmm.
3: I look at the history of our country and the years since that first Thanksgiving and have to admit that, like most big families, our nation has made some mistakes and have at times hurt each other and been anything but Christ-like to each other. But even so, I know how to say thank you, as our daughter Suzanne and her husband Barry wrote in their song. And one thing for which I am most thankful is that our loving Lord deals with us not only with justice, but with mercy and grace. May all families grant these holy gifts to each other.
0: Wow. The secret to peace is being

0: none other than the Gaither Vocal Band.
1: I recorded I Know How to Say Thank You when I was 17. My family and I recorded it. And at the time, I sang it from the perspective of a kid who hadn't lived much life yet. Mm-hmm. And really, not a lot of people have a big dramatic testimony early in their life just because they haven't had time to experience much life yet. And that's kind of where I was at the time. But I knew how to be grateful. I knew how to recognize a blessing. And now that I've lived more life than I wanted to in a lot of cases, now I can look back at that song from a different perspective and learn to be grateful for the trials that I walked through because they've shaped my faith on a different level. Mm-hmm. And I can now be grateful for what I haven't experienced, grateful for what I have experienced. And I can look back on those things and say, when Tori and I talked about this last night, looking back on all those things and say, God, thank you for showing me yourself in the middle of those things.
2: In the middle of them.

0: and that was the incomparable Tallies. What a song.
1: There's probably no more loving person in this room than Gene. And when I look at Gene, I see a man who's thankful. Yeah. And I don't know all the reasons. He knows them. I don't know all the reasons he's thankful. But I just see that gratitude that bubbles up into joy and love out of that man.

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0: a song, what a singer. That's from the grounds of the Billy Graham Library in Charlotte, North Carolina, Larnell Harris. Bill?
1: Well, our goal today was to bring a little good news to your life, all the while encouraging you to keep on singing. 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
2: My brother Charles is right, as he is every week. He sees that it is I, and he seizes on that truth. And I'm glad to see you again, my good friend. Welcome to my digs right here in Beverly Hills, where for the next 60 minutes, we're going to give our ears a treat with some great Christian music of the day, and also learn something along the way. That's what makes this music so special. It's so wonderful to have caring people in our lives, isn't it? It's more blessed to give than to receive. I read that somewhere. So on today's show, we're going to focus on being a blessing, not just receiving blessings, but being a blessing to each other, showing those around us we care. And as Lisa Bevel says, we should be a blessing if we're His.

Oh, yes, Lisa. It's a natural manifestation when we have Jesus living in us. Let his blessings flow through us to others. The more you bless others, you know what? The more you'll be blessed. It's a benefit to both people when you're a friend, when you say to them, I will be here for you.

I guess that's the by now unmistakable voice of Michael W. Smith. And that's what we're talking about today. Thank you, Miguel. Being there for someone else, being a positive force in their lives, not a negative influence. And we're learning more about being a blessing already. I can't wait for a whole bunch more. We're going to have that right after this. You know, our country's under financial assault like never before. Our government has put us $34 trillion in debt. The interest alone is more than we spend on military defense. 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Well, on today's Pat Boone Gathering, we're hearing about how we can be blessings to our friends and loved ones. To be the type of person those around you can count on, here is Jonathan Pierce.

So I hope that can be said of me too. I've always wanted to be the type of Christian that people can count on, a faithful friend. I want to be Christ-like. It's not easy because there's so much of me in the way, but that is the effort, that's the goal, and here's how Steve Green puts it.

Yes, Stephen, Christ said, if you've done it to the least of these, you have done it unto me. Isn't that a sobering truth? Being a blessing to others blesses the Lord, makes him happy. It fulfills his purpose in becoming flesh and dwelling among us so that we could be like him. Going to hear a lot more about being blessings on today's show, so don't go away. 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Well, you're back at the Boone Barracks, where today we're focusing on blessing those around us. God blesses us so much that we just can't help but give it away. Here's Mylon Lefevre.

So true, Mylan. Like a river flowing through us. And as I said earlier, the more we bless, the more we are blessed. Oh, what a great deal. Can it be that our hour together is already half over? Well, after these messages from your local station, my favorite, by the way, we're going to have more songs of blessing. So stay right where you are and get blessed.

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1: 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I'm so glad that this show's coming to you across this nation on wonderful stations like WTBZ in Grafton, West Virginia. Also, KJAK, K-J-A-K, in Lubbock, Texas. 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One of the best uses to which you can put that incredible machine. Now, we're zooming in on being a blessing ourselves. And Russ Taff puts it in pretty simple terms.

seasons change. I'm never ready when people change. 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

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Stick with them, even through the rough times. Don't let the world come in and try to pull you apart or build a wall between you. It can happen so easily. That's what the devil's trying to do, you know, trying to divide and then conquer. Here's the group, and I love them, Sixpence None the Richer.

What a name they have. Sixpence None the Richer. I have not met him yet. Seen him on secular television as well as Christian, and I'm going to ask him one of these times, where did that name come from? Exactly what does it mean? Anyway, they're singing about binding us together with love so that nobody can separate us, and they do it so well. Now, don't you move us, don't move a single eyelash, because we're going to keep bringing you more good songs right after this. Let me tell you about the 60 Plus Association, okay? 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Hello, good neighbor. Pat Boone here, and believe it or not, I'm having the time of my life. I want to keep you up to date on everything I'm up to, so why don't you follow me on social media? I post about upcoming appearances, pictures, videos, new and old, and my team even runs some great contests and giveaways with prizes like autographed memorabilia, free tickets, and a whole lot more. Find me on Facebook, Twitter, and Instagram, and give me a follow and a like, will you? I'll see you there. Pat Boone here with you. Of course, this whole hour, our featured artists are blessing us with songs of blessing. And one great way to bless somebody is just to tell them you love them. Had you forgotten that? We just don't say that enough, do we? Wayne Watson.

0: Sometimes we take those we love for granted, sad to say. I'm glad when songs that remind me to be a blessing occur and tell, just to remind me to tell people around me I love them, whether it's wife, kids, people we work with. It's amazing what that does. 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
0: Well, I hope you agree it's been almost an hour full of blessings. Sharing the blessings and love of Christ is what it's all about. That's really why we live, and we can do that in so many ways. I'm so thankful for those who do. When something blesses you, or somebody blesses you,
3: this goes out to my
0: why don't
3: hero,
0: you just say,
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0: That, my friend, is from my new CD release called Glory Train, full of great songs. And, of course, we feature that tribute to Billy Graham. I sure hope you like that song, because I wrote it along with David Pack and Billy Dean, and I am so grateful for the privilege. Well, I've enjoyed our time together, my friend. I hope you have, too. Be sure and come right back here. I'll save your indentation on the rug for you. I'll keep the door open, too, of course. Till then, my thanks to our friends at Swiss America. This is your brother, Pat, and you know I love you, don't you? God bless you.
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0: Many of us base our identities on finding satisfaction, either through people, power, or possessions. None of these really satisfy. Today we watch a Samaritan woman try to establish her identity through people in failed relationships. But then Jesus gently guides her to true satisfaction. Our story is taken from John chapter 4. From Chicago, this is the Moody Church Hour, a weekly broadcast of worship and teaching with Pastor Philip Miller. Today, the eighth message in a series on identity traps. Our focus this time is the woman at the well. Here now is Pastor Philip, along with worship leader Tim Stafford.
1: Well, hey, everybody, and welcome to the Moody Church. We're so grateful that you've chosen to join us for worship today as we look at a famous story, an interaction that Jesus had with the Samaritan woman at the well, a woman who had spent her whole life trying to find happiness in the arms of people and is about to discover the true fulfillment that can only come with a relationship with Jesus Christ. And so we're going to learn where our true satisfaction lies today. Would you bow your heads and pray with me as we begin? Let's pray. Father, our hearts were made for you. We are restless until we find our rest in you. And so, Father, would you teach us where real satisfaction lies today? Help us to find our joy and our strength and our fulfillment in you and you alone as your beloved children. We pray this in Jesus' name. Amen.
2: Amen. Isn't God good? Yes. Let's come to him today. Lord, help us. Help us to hear your voice today. Not all the sound, not just all the noise. Your voice, we pray. In Jesus' name. Amen.

0: Thank you, Lord, for your invitation to us to come today. For all who are weary, all who are heavy laden, all who are thirsty, may we come to you and find life this morning. In Jesus' name, amen.
1: Well, we're in this series called Identity Traps. We're looking at 9 ways we lose ourselves and how Jesus makes us whole. And we've been working our way through these 9 identity traps, 9 ways that our orphan-hearted souls sort of cope their way through life apart from God. Because underneath all of our identity strategies, the ones that we live into in life, there are 3 deep identity needs that undergird all of it. Needs for significance, security, and satisfaction. And even though God made us to find those needs met in relationship with Him as our Father, and we as His beloved children, we wake up in the universe estranged from God because of our sin, and our orphan hearts tend to look everywhere else for those deep identity needs to be met. And we've seen how our search for significance can lead us into the trap of looking for significance in people and power and possessions instead of the ultimate significance that comes from knowing that we are children of God, the sons and daughters of the King. We've seen how our longing for security often leads us into the trap of looking to people, power, or possessions for that security instead of the ultimate security that is found in knowing that we are secure in the love of our Father forever. And today we turn the corner to our desire for satisfaction and how that so often can lead us to look to people, power, or possessions instead of the unending joy, soul-satisfying delight and goodness that can be found in the presence of our God. So today we're going to look at the pivotal conversation that Jesus had with a Samaritan woman at the well that's recorded for us in the 4th chapter of the Gospel of John. This is a conversation that I find extraordinarily helpful in helping to sort of parse through the identity trap of looking for satisfaction through people. Satisfaction through people. That's the Samaritan woman's identity trap. Now, we looked at this passage during our series, Loved by Jesus, in a message called The Satisfier. We were working our way through the Gospel of John. Some of you were there with us for that. And at that time, we went through the whole passage looking at all the historical background and all of the context. And there's a whole lot going on here that we don't have time to really dig into this morning. We're going to narrow our focus this morning and really laser in on this woman's identity trap and how Jesus frees her to find true satisfaction in God. So that's our focus for this morning. Would you grab your Bibles? We're going to be in John chapter 4. We're going to hop around a little bit. We're going to look at verses 5 through 19 and 25 down to 42. And before we jump in, would you bow your heads? Let's pray together and ask the Lord to be our teacher this morning. Let's bow our heads. Father, as we turn to this very real human interaction that shows us the heart of Jesus and the heart that we have as well deep down, Father, I pray that you would teach us where true satisfaction lies. Help us to look to you above all else for the delight and satisfaction of our souls. Nourish us, we pray, this morning. The fountain of living water, we come to you in Jesus' name. Amen. Amen. So John chapter 4, verse 5. Let's just start here. So he, this is Jesus, came to a town of Samaria called Sychar, near the field that Jacob had given to his son Joseph. Jacob's well was there, so Jesus, wearied as he was from his journey, was sitting beside the well. It was about the 6th hour. It's about noon. Verse 7, a woman from Samaria came to draw water. Jesus said to her, "Give me a drink," for his disciples had gone away into the city to buy food. The Samaritan woman said to him, "How is it that you, a Jew, ask for a drink from me, a woman of Samaria? For Jews have no dealings with the Samaritans." Jesus answered her, "If you knew the gift of God and who it is that was saying to you, 'Give me a drink,' you would have asked him, and he would have given you living water." The woman said to him, "Sir, you have nothing to draw water with, and the well is deep. Where do you get that living water? Are you greater than our father Jacob? He gave us this well and drank from it himself, as did his sons and his livestock." Jesus said to her, "Everyone who drinks of this water will be thirsty again. But whoever drinks of the water that I will give him will never be thirsty again. The water I will give him will become in him a spring of water welling up to eternal life." The woman said to him, "Sir, give me this water so that I may not be thirsty or have to come here to draw water." Jesus said to her, "Go, call your husband and come here." The woman answered him, "I have no husband." And Jesus said to her, "You're right in saying I have no husband, for you've had five husbands, and the one you now have is not your husband. What you've said is true." The woman said to him, "Sir, I perceive that you are a prophet." Now just pause for a moment. The conversation goes off on a bit of a theological sidebar, which is valuable but non-essential for our purposes this morning. Let's pick it back up in verse 25. The woman said to him, "I know that Messiah is coming, he who is called Christ. When he comes, he will tell us all things." Jesus said to her, "I who speak to you am he." Just then his disciples came back, and they marveled that he was talking to a woman. But no one said to him, "What do you seek?" or "Why are you talking with her?" So the woman left her water jar and went away into town and said to the people, "Come see a man who told me all that I ever did. Can this be the Christ?" They went out of the town and were coming to him. And again, Jesus has a little conversation on the side with his disciples. We're going to skip. Go down to verse 39. Many Samaritans from that town believed in him because of the woman's testimony. "He told me all that I ever did." So when the Samaritans came to him, they asked him to stay with them, and he stayed there 2 days, and many more believed because of his word. Then they said to the woman, "It is no longer because of what you said that we believe, for we have heard for ourselves, and we know that this is indeed the Savior of the world." Thanks be to the Lord for the reading of his word. Now, when it comes to this Samaritan woman, I'd like to show you this morning her trap, her thirst, and her transformation. Okay? That's our roadmap for this morning. Her trap, her thirst, and her transformation. First of all, her trap, her trap. We have to ask the question, what is this Samaritan woman's identity trap? What is it? And there are little clues scattered throughout this passage that we can identify. The first one, the first clue, is that she's drawing water at the wrong time of day. Verse 6 tells us that she's drawing water at the sixth hour, which is high noon. It's broad daylight. This is a desert country, so she's in the hottest part of the day that she makes this journey to draw water. This is the wrong time. The women would typically come in a group out of the village, out to the well, and in the cool of the morning do their drawing of water, help each other out, converse about the day, share the news of what's going on, and go back together. But this woman is all alone, and she's here in the heat of the day when no one else would dare go out to get water. Something odd is going on here. So we just put a pin in that. That's clue number one. The second clue is that Jesus' conversation with this woman centers around satisfaction, doesn't it? It centers around satisfaction. Jesus is offering her living water, living water. And the conversation shifts from drinking water from the well to spiritual nourishment of her soul. It kind of shifts halfway along, doesn't it? Because Jesus is offering this woman access to the living waters of God's presence, the deep satisfaction of her longings, her spiritual thirst deep down. The Old Testament writers would often depict the presence of God with the imagery of water, abundant waters. For example, in Psalm 63, verse 1, this is what we read, "Oh God, you are my God. Earnestly I seek you. My soul thirsts for you. My flesh faints for you, as in a dry and weary land where there is no water." So for people who lived in the desert, right? Water is life. You don't have water, you're dead, okay? No water, no life. And so this imagery was rich for the people of God who lived in these desert lands. For the soul, God's presence is life, like water. No God, no life, no spiritual life. Just as our bodies thirst for waters, our souls thirst for the living God. And it is this living water, this imagery of this water, the presence of God that Jesus is offering to this woman. So that's the second clue. Now the third clue comes near the end, when Jesus makes what looks like a really abrupt shift in the conversation. She asks for the water and he says, "Go call your husband," right? It's an odd move. It's an odd moment, right? But he's not actually changing the subject. It comes out that she's not married. She's had five husbands, and the man she's with is not her husband. So here she is. She has a string of broken hearts and broken vows, right? She can't seem to hold a relationship down, and we can feel for her. This must be a very sad existence. But all of a sudden, you start to see where all these dots are connecting. So here this woman has been looking for love in all the wrong places. Everyone has let her down. And she's been labeled by the community. All the women have, in a sense, disdained her. That's why she can't go with them to the well. She's been labeled a homewrecker or something like this. And so she has to go draw water at noon by herself. And now Jesus comes along and he is offering her the soul-satisfying living waters that only God can provide. And it starts to connect. You see this? The words of the prophet Jeremiah ring true for this woman. This is what Jeremiah writes in Jeremiah 2:13. "For my people have committed two evils. They have forsaken me, the fountain of living waters, and hewn out cisterns for themselves, broken cisterns that hold no water." God is saying in this passage, look, instead of relying on me as the fountain of living waters, you have gone off and you've tried to get your own water supply. You've hewn out your own broken cisterns. These were like rainwater catch basins that they would try to hold their own water in, and they would leak and they would fissure and they would drain out and they would be muddy and dry. And God is saying, look, here I am. I'm the God your souls were made for. And I am inviting you to come to me, to drink deeply, to be nourished and satisfied and live. I'm the one your souls are made for, and yet you're out there trying to get your own water, trying to collect your own measly scraps of water, drops of waters, anywhere else but myself. You're trying to satisfy your thirsty souls with these broken cisterns that can never satisfy. And this is a picture, of course, of where this woman is at, isn't it? The Samaritan woman is seeking satisfaction through people. This is her identity trap. She's looking for satisfaction through people. All these matches, all these men, all these marriages, none of it's been enough. She still hasn't found what she's looking for. And so you see, she's living like an orphan, isn't she? She's trying to get her own water. She's trying to live off these broken cisterns, and she's neglecting the one she's made for, the fountain of living waters, God himself. But she's still hopeful, isn't she? She's on guy number six. Maybe he's the one, you know? In our romance-saturated world, we get that, don't we? Don't we? So that's her trap, looking for satisfaction through people. Secondly, let's look at her thirst, her thirst. I love how Jesus is always pursuing the people that everyone else has written off. Don't you love that about Jesus? Even though she's been shunned by the townswomen, has to go fetch the water alone, even though she's a Samaritan the Jews had nothing to do with, even though she's a woman that most men would never strike up a conversation with. Jesus breaks through all these social barriers because he sees her and he knows her and he loves her. He sees to the very heart of her. He sees the child deep inside that all the hardship of this cruel world could never erase. And in love, he asks her for a drink. Don't you love this? He comes for her. And she's startled and says, "How is it that you, a Jew, ask for a drink from me, a woman of Samaria?" Flabbergasted. Verse 10, Jesus answers her, "If you knew the gift of God and who it is that is saying to you, 'Give me a drink,' you would have asked him, and he would have given you living water." You think it's odd that I'm asking you for a drink? What's odd is that you're not asking me for a drink. That's what's odd here, because I've got a gift of God, and I can give you living water. Verse 11, the woman said to him, "Sir, you have nothing to draw water with, and the well is deep. Where do you get that living water? Are you greater than our father Jacob? He gave us this well and drank from it himself, him and his sons, his livestock. How can you offer me water like this? You don't even have a bucket, Jesus. How are you going to get water?" Verse 13, Jesus said to her, "Everyone who drinks of this water will be thirsty again. But whoever drinks of the water that I will give him will never be thirsty again. The water that I will give him will become in him a spring of water welling up to eternal life." Jesus says, "Look, I'm not talking about the water at the bottom of this well. You drink that water, you're going to be thirsty again. I'm talking about an endless supply of living, bubbling water, an artesian well on the inside of your soul that will satisfy you forever, that will well up to eternal life, and it will never stop. It's the kind of water that Isaiah prophesied about in Isaiah 55, verses 1 and 3, when he wrote, 'Come, everyone who thirsts, come to the waters, incline your ear, come to me, hear that your soul may live.'" It's the kind of water that David sang about when he wrote, "As the deer pants for the flowing stream, so pants my soul for you, O God." My soul thirsts for God, for the living God. Psalm 42, verses 1 and 2. And so the woman says to Jesus, verse 15, "Sir, give me this water so that I may not be thirsty and have to come here to draw water again." So even though she's not fully tracking with Jesus yet, something's awakened, some longing, some yearning. Jesus is offering her something and she wants it. "Sir, give me this water." And then Jesus makes this famous move. "Go call your husband and come here." The woman answered him, "I have no husband." Jesus said to her, "You're right in saying, 'I have no husband,' for you've had five husbands. And the one you have now is not your husband. What you have said is true." See, at this moment, Jesus shows his hand, doesn't he? This is no ordinary traveler. This is no haphazard conversation. And in this moment, this woman realizes this man knows her. She's known a lot of men, but no man has known her like this. He knows her all the way down to the very depths of her soul, to the place of her deepest longings. He says, "If you want this living water, this gift of God, this satisfaction your soul is longing for, then I need you to do something. I need you to turn aside from the broken cisterns you've hewn out for yourself. Go call your husband." You see the connection. Remember the words of the prophet Jeremiah, "My people have committed two evils. They've forsaken me, the fountain of living waters, and they've hewn out cisterns for themselves that were broken, that can hold no water." Jeremiah says the same thing down in chapter 17, verse 13. "They have forsaken the Lord, the fountain of living water." when Jesus tells her to call her husband, he's identifying her broken cistern, isn't he? She's been looking for satisfaction in all these matches, in all these men, in all these marriages. This is the broken cistern that her thirsty soul keeps going back to, but it's leaky and dry, and it keeps letting her down. None of these relationships have been enough. The Samaritan woman we find here is dissatisfied and dismissed, isn't she? Dissatisfied and dismissed. This string of broken relationships has no doubt left her feeling profoundly dissatisfied. Her aching heart longing to wonder, is there even a hope of real love out there anywhere? And she's been dismissed time and time again, discarded, devalued, desperately left behind. Everyone has let her down. That's all she knows. And yet she thirsts. Her trap, her thirst, and now her transformation. Her transformation, verse 19, the woman said to him, "Sir, I perceive that you are a prophet." This last comment about her husband's is so personal, it's so perceptive, it must be prophetic. That's her conclusion. I perceive you're a prophet, right? And then she goes off on this theological tangent. She asks him the hardest theological question she knows about the fundamental disputes about worship between the Jewish people and the Samaritan people. And Jesus is so brilliant. He answers it real quickly and then he brings it right back around to her. So efficient. Verse 25, the woman says to him, "I know Messiah is coming, he who is called the Christ, and when he comes, he will tell us all things." Jesus said to her, "I who speak to you am he." So in this moment, Jesus gets super real with her. You know, he's like, "Look, I know the real you, all the way down, good, bad, and ugly, and now I'm going to show you the real me. I'm going to show you who I am. The one you've been longing for, the one the prophets have written about, the Messiah, the Christ, the anointed one of God, the one who will tell you everything you ever needed to know. I who speak to you am he. I'm right here. The satisfier your soul is longing for is standing right here in front of you." Just then, verse 27, the disciples come back. Oh man, they interrupt at the worst parts, don't they? They marveled, "Well, he's talking to this woman." And they said, no one said to him, "What do you seek?" or "Why are you talking with her?" Verse 28, so the woman left her water jar. This is not an incidental detail. John wants you to perceive in this abandoned water jar that she has found a better living water. You see that? She came looking for one kind of water. She left with another kind of water. She went away into the town and said unto the people, "Come see a man." How many times had they heard her say that? Come see a man. Come see a man. She's always saying, "Come see a man." But this time it's different. Come see a man who told me all that I ever did. Can this be the Christ? So they went out of the town and were coming to him. Skip down to verse 39. Many of the Samaritans from the town believed in him because of the woman's testimony. "He told me all that I ever did." So when the Samaritans came to him, they asked him to stay with them. And he stayed there 2 days, and many more believed because of his word. And they said to the woman, "It's no longer because of what you said that we believe, for we have heard it for ourselves, and we know that this is indeed the Savior of the world." And so a revival breaks out in Samaria. And these people that everyone had abandoned, but not Jesus, discover that Jesus is Messiah, he is the Christ, and he is the Savior, not just of Israel, but the Savior of the world. All on the testimony of this woman that Jesus met at a well, who left her water jar behind because she had found a better living water for her soul. And the Samaritan woman, you see, is learning to look to Jesus for the lasting satisfaction her soul longs for. The Samaritan woman is learning to look to Jesus for the lasting satisfaction her soul longs for. I think this is so beautiful, that Jesus so loved this woman that he met her at the well in the heat of the day when she was shunned by everybody else. And he so gently unearths her soul's broken cisterns in order to offer to her himself as the deeply satisfying living waters that her soul is so desperate for. What she could never find in all the matches and all the men and all the marriages, she would now find in Messiah, her Christ, her Jesus. Because friends, God alone can truly satisfy. Amen? God alone can truly satisfy. As the psalmist writes in Psalm 16, verse 11, in your presence there is fullness of joy. At your right hand are pleasures forevermore. Psalm 107, verse 9, he satisfies the longing soul, and the hungry soul he fills with good things. Psalm 22, verse 26, the afflicted shall eat and be satisfied. Those who seek him shall praise the Lord. May your hearts live forever. Which is why Jesus, the incarnate Son of God, when he walks on planet Earth, declares in John 6:35, I am the bread of life. Whoever comes to me shall never hunger, and whoever believes in me shall never thirst. Or John 7:37, if anyone thirsts, let him come to me and drink. Whoever believes in me, as the scriptures have said, out of his heart will flow rivers of living water. Friends, the satisfaction our souls long for is found in the presence of God alone. That's why Jesus is calling us, calling this woman, calling every single one of us, to turn aside from the broken cisterns we build for ourselves. Our orphan hearts build cisterns to try to collect our own rain, to satisfy our own thirst. They're broken and they leak and they're dry and they never work. And Jesus is inviting us instead to come to him like little children, drinking deeply of the soul-nourishing, life-giving fountain of our Father's presence, which is available to us in him. How did this happen? Friends, do you realize on the cross, Jesus cried out, I thirst. I thirst, in order that we might never thirst again. He came for us in all of our shame, in all of our estrangement, when no one would give us the time of day, when we were desperate and looking in all the wrong places for love and satisfaction, while we were yet enemies, Christ died for us. He took our place. He died in our place and for our sake, offered his life for us. He hung thirsty on the cross so that you and I might never thirst again. As St. Augustine writes in his famous book, The Confessions, thou hast made us for thyself, and our heart is restless until it finds its rest in thee. This is a profound insight. Our restless desires, friends, are like homing beacons pointing us to the one we were made for. Blaise Pascal, in his Penzies, writes, what else does this craving and this helplessness proclaim, but that there was once in man a true happiness, of which all that now remains is the empty print and trace. This he tries in vain to fill with everything around him, though none can help, since this infinite abyss can only be filled by an infinite and immutable object, in other words, by God himself. What Augustine and Pascal are telling us is that our souls were made for God. There is a God-shaped void in the heart of every human being. Our souls were made for Him, and apart from God, there is no lasting satisfaction. He is the desire and longing of our heart. The problem is not with our deep desire for satisfaction. That is God-ordained. We just try to satisfy it in all the wrong ways. As C.S. Lewis writes in a famous talk called The Weight of Glory, this is what he says: if we consider the unblushing promises of reward held out in the Gospels, it would seem that our Lord finds our desires not too strong, but too weak. We are half-hearted creatures, fooling about with drink and sex and ambition when infinite joy is offered to us. Like an ignorant child who wants to go on making mud pies in a slum because he cannot imagine what is meant by the offer of a holiday at the sea, we are far too easily pleased. And so Jesus cries out, not just to this woman, not just in Jerusalem in the first century, but all the way down through the corridors of time, he cries out today, if anyone thirsts, let him come to me and drink. Whoever drinks the water that I will give him will never be thirsty again. The water that I will give him will become in him a spring of water welling up to eternal life. Friends, are you thirsty this morning? Come and drink. Come and drink. Let's pray. Father, you have made us for yourself.

0: filled. Father, we thank you that Jesus came to bring us home to you so that our thirsty souls might taste and see that the Lord is good, so that your Holy Spirit might abide in us, welling up with eternal life from the inside, so that we might taste and know your presence all the days of our life. And Father, we wait for the day of glory when we will be swept up and we will have unremitted access to the waters of life, that we might drink and drink and drink and drink again. And until that day, we keep coming back to you. Fill us, satisfy, nurture us, we pray. With the waters of your presence, we seek you. In Jesus' name we pray. And all God's people said, amen. Amen. I don't know where you're at in your life and your journey, spiritual journey, but if maybe today you realize that you need Jesus, that your soul has been looking in all the wrong places and that there's an infinite amount of living water that he can give you, I just invite you, would you come? Would you pray with us this morning? We've got a prayer team up here on either side, up in the balcony as well. We'd love to pray with you and introduce you to Jesus, the satisfier of our souls, the one you were made for. There's no better moment than when we come home. We taste and see that the Lord is indeed good. Amen? Amen. Our benediction today, I just want to read these verses from Psalm 16, verse 11 that we read earlier, but they're so beautiful. This is what David writes. You make known to me the path of life. In your presence, there is fullness of joy. At your right hand are pleasures forevermore. This is your God. This is who he is for you. Because you are indeed loved more than you know. So friends, let's now go and be the church. Have a great Sunday.
1: 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Join us next week for another Moody Church Hour with Pastor Philip Miller and the congregation of Historic Moody Church in Chicago. 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
3: 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The thing I love about where I live is that there is a lot of subsistence hunting. I don't only love it because of how fun it is, but it brings me closer with my friends and family. Hunting has taught me a lot of lessons, both hunting lessons and life lessons. Taught me how to respect other hunters and the animals. I just love subsistence hunting and everything about it. My name is Derek Sipley Jr. and I live in Savannah, Alaska.
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1: Here's the Western Alaska Weather Outlook from KICY AM 850. For Eastern Norton Sound and the New Lytle Hills, including Stebbins and Koyuk. Today, mostly sunny. Highs in the lower 70s with west winds to 10 miles per hour. Tonight, partly cloudy. Lows in the mid-40s with west winds to 10 miles per hour. For St. Lawrence Island, including Gamble and Savoonga. Today, mostly cloudy with areas of fog and isolated showers. Highs in the lower 50s with west winds to 15 miles per hour. Tonight, mostly cloudy with areas of fog. Lows in the upper 30s with northeast winds to 10 miles per hour. For the Bering Strait coast, including Wales and Diomede. Today, cloudy with areas of fog and isolated showers. Highs in the lower 40s with northwest winds to 10 miles per hour. Tonight, mostly cloudy with areas of fog. Lows in the mid-30s with northeast winds around 15 miles per hour. For the Yukon Delta coast, including Scammon Bay and Chivac. Today, mostly sunny. Highs in the lower 60s with north winds to 15 miles per hour. Tonight, partly cloudy in the evening, then becoming mostly cloudy with isolated showers and patchy fog. Lows in the lower 40s with north winds to 15 miles per hour. For the lower Yukon River, including Russian Mission and Pilot Station. Today, partly sunny with scattered showers. Highs in the lower 70s with northeast winds to 10 miles per hour. Tonight, mostly cloudy with scattered showers. Lows in the mid-40s with north winds to 15 miles per hour. For the Kuskokwim Delta, including Eek and Hooper Bay. Today, mostly cloudy with scattered showers and isolated thunderstorms. Highs in the mid-60s with light winds. Tonight, cloudy with scattered rain showers and isolated thunderstorms in the evening, then scattered rain showers after midnight with areas of fog. Lows in the mid-40s with northwest winds to 15 miles per hour. And for the Southern Seward Peninsula coast, including Nome and Dexter. Today, sunny with patchy fog, highs in the lower 60s with west winds to 15 miles per hour. Tonight, mostly clear with patchy fog, lows in the upper 40s with northwest winds to 15 miles per hour. I'm Jonathan, and that's your weather forecast from KICY AM 850.

Did you know that child abuse usually begins with parents or caregivers who are abused as children? 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

here's today's Ptarmigan Telegraph message from KICY AM 850 to Western Alaska from Sylvia Zylstra Dittmer. Hello to all you villagers and locals out there. This is Art Zylstra's youngest daughter, Sylvia, visiting Nome from the lower 48. I want to greet you from my heart and say that if you remember listening to my dad's voice, I want to echo that voice to you once again. He has been gone 62 years now, but he remains in the hearts and minds of all who knew him. However, I do not celebrate his memory, but the Lord Jesus Christ, his and my Savior, who died once and for all to save those who believe in his name. Our merciful Father God is with you and always will be. Bless his holy name and know he is near. Once again to Western Alaska from Sylvia Zylstra Dittmer. Hello to all you villagers and locals out there. This is Art Zylstra's youngest daughter, Sylvia, visiting Nome from the lower 48. I want to greet you from my heart and say that if you remember listening to my dad's voice, I want to echo that voice to you once again. He has been gone 62 years now, but he remains in the hearts and minds of all who knew him. However, I do not celebrate his memory, but the Lord Jesus Christ, his and my Savior, who died once and for all to save those who believe in his name. Our merciful Father God is with you and always will be. Bless his holy name and know he is near. If you have a personal message you'd like us to send for you, give us a call toll-free 1-800-478-5429 or 907-443-2213. You can also send an email to office@kicy.org and we'll get your Ptarmigan Telegraph message on the air.

0: Here's the Western Alaska weather outlook from KICY AM 850. For eastern Norton Sound and the New Lytle Hills, including Stebbins and Koyuk. Today, mostly sunny. Highs in the lower 70s with west winds to 10 miles per hour. Tonight, partly cloudy. Lows in the mid-40s with west winds to 10 miles per hour. For St. Lawrence Island, including Gamble and Savoonga. Today, mostly cloudy with areas of fog and isolated showers. Highs in the lower 50s with west winds to 15 miles per hour. Tonight, mostly cloudy with areas of fog. Lows in the upper 30s with northeast winds to 10 miles per hour. For the Bering Strait coast, including Wales and Diomede. Today, cloudy with areas of fog and isolated showers. Highs in the lower 40s with northwest winds to 10 miles per hour. Tonight, mostly cloudy with areas of fog. Lows in the mid-30s with northeast winds around 15 miles per hour. For the Yukon Delta coast, including Scammon Bay and Chevac. Today, mostly sunny. Highs in the lower 60s with north winds to 15 miles per hour. Tonight, partly cloudy in the evening, then becoming mostly cloudy with isolated showers and patchy fog. Lows in the lower 40s with north winds to 15 miles per hour. For the lower Yukon River, including Russian Mission and Pilot Station. Today, partly sunny with scattered showers. Highs in the lower 70s with northeast winds to 10 miles per hour. Tonight, mostly cloudy with scattered showers. Lows in the mid-40s with north winds to 15 miles per hour. For the Kuskokwim Delta, including Eek and Hooper Bay. Today, mostly cloudy with scattered showers and isolated thunderstorms. Highs in the mid-60s with light winds. Tonight, cloudy with scattered rain showers and isolated thunderstorms in the evening, then scattered rain showers after midnight with areas of fog. Lows in the mid-40s with northwest winds to 15 miles per hour. And for the Southern Seward Peninsula coast, including Nome and Dexter. Today, sunny with patchy fog, highs in the lower 60s with west winds to 15 miles per hour. Tonight, mostly clear with patchy fog, lows in the upper 40s with northwest winds to 15 miles per hour. I'm Jonathan, and that's your weather forecast from KICY AM 850.
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2: This is the Alaska Department of Fish and Game with the Yukon River Subsistence Fishing Schedule recorded on Monday, June 15th. The Chinook and Summer Chum salmon runs are both forecasted to be well below average and insufficient to provide enough surplus for harvest. Fishermen can expect closures to subsistence salmon fishing to be based on historic Chinook salmon run timing and follow the salmon as they migrate upriver. In District 3, including the communities of Russian Mission and Holy Cross, Chinook and Chum salmon fishing is closed. Gill nets with 4-inch or smaller mesh may be used to target non-salmon, but are restricted to 60 feet or less in length and must be operated as a set net near shore. Effective 8 p.m. Sunday, June 21st, until 8 p.m. Wednesday, July 8th, all gill nets must be removed from the water. In the Anoka River, including the community of Shagaluk, Chinook and Chum salmon fishing is closed. Gill nets of 4-inch or smaller mesh may be used to target non-salmon, but are restricted to 60 feet or less in length and must be operated as a set net near shore. Effective 8 p.m. Tuesday, June 23rd, until 8 p.m. Wednesday, July 10th, all gill nets must be removed from the water. Fishing for non-salmon is still allowed during these closures, but is limited to selective gear types, including hook and line with a rod or pole, dip net, beach seine, hand line, long line, and fike net. Pink and sockeye salmon may be retained, but Chinook and Chum salmon must be released alive. The Amonic office is open from Monday to Friday from 8 a.m. to 5 p.m. Please call 907-949-1320 if you have any questions about this announcement. The subsistence fishing schedule is also available 24 hours per day by calling 1-866-479-7387. Please note that the federal special action in place aligns with this announcement. You may contact Holly Carroll at 907-351-3029 for further information.
3: This is the Alaska Department of Fish and Game in Nome with an informational update for Norton Sound salmon, subsistence schedules, herring, and crab fisheries. Subsistence fishermen are reminded that a subsistence fishing permit is required to retain salmon caught while subsistence fishing in the Port Clarence District and the Cape Woolley, Nome, Gullivan, and Elam subdistricts. The Cape Woolley area has been included in the Nome Subdistrict subsistence permit this year and is not a standalone permit as in previous years. In the Nome Subdistrict, the subsistence fishing schedule will go into effect June 15th. Marine waters east of Cape Nome will be open 7 days per week. Marine waters west of Cape Nome and the fresh waters of the Nome Subdistrict will close to gillnet fishing at 6 p.m. on Monday, June 15th. Gillnet subsistence fishing will reopen at 6 p.m. on Wednesday, June 17th, and will be on a weekly schedule of 6 p.m. Wednesdays until 6 p.m. on Mondays. Also effective June 15th, beach seines, dip nets, and cast nets may be used for salmon and are open in all subsistence net fishing areas of the Norton Sound District whenever the subsistence gillnet fishing is open. Unless closed by emergency order, beach seining will remain open during the gillnet fishing periods through August 15th. Fishermen are reminded that gillnets are restricted to no more than 50 feet in freshwater and 300 feet in marine waters, and a net may not block more than one half of any stream, channel, or side channel. Beginning June 15th in the Shaktulik and Unicle areas, subdistricts 5 and 6, marine and fresh waters will close to conserve king salmon in an effort to achieve escapement goals. The first closure to subsistence fishing in the fresh and marine waters of subdistricts 5 and 6 will be at midnight on the evening of June 14th. The Unicleet River drainage downstream from the North River and all the North River drainage will close to all subsistence fishing, except for dip nets and cast nets. Any king salmon caught in a cast net or dip net must be immediately returned to the water unharmed. Set gill nets with a mesh size of 4 inches or less may continue to be fished in the Unicleet River drainage upstream of the North River confluence to target non-salmon species. Beach seining for salmon in all of subdistricts 5 and 6 waters is closed. The Pilgrim River will be open to net fishing with an annual household limit of 3 kings and 25 sockeye salmon. Additionally, Port Clarence waters will be open for 24 hours per day, 7 days per week, with standard gear requirements. If escapement projections indicate the Pilgrim River escapement goal range of 6,800 to 36,000 sockeye salmon will be attained, the department may liberalize the household limit for sockeye salmon in future announcements. Winter king crab subsistence reports are due and are required to be submitted whether the permit holder fished or not. Failure to report can result in the loss of future permits and or fines. The summer season commercial crab open access and CDQ fisheries will open at noon on June 15th. Herring fishing for bait is currently open in southern Norton Sound. Fishermen are reminded that they must ensure they have a market prior to engaging in commercial fishing activities. For any questions regarding the upcoming fishing season, please call Fish and Game in Nome at 907-443-5167 or 1-800-560-2271. This has been an informational update from the Alaska Department of Fish and Game in Nome. Hey, stay safe out there and good luck.
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0: The next Nome tide will be a low tide at 4:13 p.m., followed by a high tide at 9:51 p.m. The marine forecast for Western Alaska coastal waters out 15 nautical miles, posted at 3:46 a.m. Saturday, June 20th, outlook to Sunday. Zone 2802, Doll Point to Quick Pack. Today, north winds 15 knots, seas building to 3 feet. Tonight, north winds 15 knots, seas 3 feet. Sunday, north winds 10 knots, seas 3 feet. Zone 2803, Quick Pack to Cape Stevens. Today, north winds 10 knots, seas 2 feet. Tonight, northwest winds 15 knots, seas 3 feet. Sunday, north winds 15 knots, seas 2 feet. Zone 2804, Cape Stevens to Moses Point. Today, north winds 5 knots becoming west, seas building to 2 feet. Tonight, west winds 10 knots, seas 2 feet. Sunday, north winds 20 knots, seas 4 feet. Zone 2805, Moses Point to Sledge Island. Today, west winds 15 knots, seas building to 3 feet. Tonight, west winds 15 knots, seas 3 feet. Sunday, north winds 15 knots, seas 3 feet. Zone 2806, Sledge Island to Wales. Today, south winds 15 knots, seas 3 feet subsiding. Tonight and Sunday, north winds 15 knots, seas 3 feet. Zone 2816, south side of St. Lawrence Island. Today, southwest winds 10 knots, seas 3 feet with fog. Tonight, west winds 10 knots, seas 3 feet with fog. Sunday, northwest winds 10 knots, seas 3 feet with fog. Zone 2817, north side of St. Lawrence Island. Today, southwest winds 15 knots, seas 3 feet with fog. Tonight, north winds 10 knots, seas 3 feet with fog. Sunday, north winds 10 knots, seas 3 feet with fog.

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1: Here's the Western Alaska weather outlook from KICY AM 850. For Eastern Norton Sound and the New Lytle Hills, including Stebbins and Koyuk. Today, mostly sunny. Highs in the lower 70s with west winds to 10 miles per hour. Tonight, partly cloudy. Lows in the mid-40s with west winds to 10 miles per hour. For St. Lawrence Island, including Gamble and Savoonga. Today, mostly cloudy with areas of fog and isolated showers. Highs in the lower 50s with west winds to 15 miles per hour. Tonight, mostly cloudy with areas of fog. Lows in the upper 30s with northeast winds to 10 miles per hour. For the Bering Strait coast, including Wales and Diomede. Today, cloudy with areas of fog and isolated showers. Highs in the lower 40s with northwest winds to 10 miles per hour. Tonight, mostly cloudy with areas of fog. Lows in the mid-30s with northeast winds around 15 miles per hour. For the Yukon Delta coast, including Scammon Bay and Chivac. Today, mostly sunny. Highs in the lower 60s with north winds to 15 miles per hour. Tonight, partly cloudy in the evening, then becoming mostly cloudy with isolated showers and patchy fog. Lows in the lower 40s with north winds to 15 miles per hour. For the lower Yukon River, including Russian Mission and Pilot Station. Today, partly sunny with scattered showers. Highs in the lower 70s with northeast winds to 10 miles per hour. Tonight, mostly cloudy with scattered showers. Lows in the mid-40s with north winds to 15 miles per hour. For the Kuskokwim Delta, including Eek and Hooper Bay. Today, mostly cloudy with scattered showers and isolated thunderstorms. Highs in the mid-60s with light winds. Tonight, cloudy with scattered rain showers and isolated thunderstorms in the evening, then scattered rain showers after midnight with areas of fog. Lows in the mid-40s with northwest winds to 15 miles per hour. And for the Southern Seward Peninsula coast, including Nome and Dexter. Today, sunny with patchy fog, highs in the lower 60s with west winds to 15 miles per hour. Tonight, mostly clear with patchy fog, lows in the upper 40s with northwest winds to 15 miles per hour. I'm Jonathan, and that's your weather forecast from KICY AM 850.

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2: 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I'm Bertha Silanilik Kowaluk. 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
1: Here's the Western Alaska Weather Outlook from KICY AM 850. For Eastern Norton Sound and the New Lytle Hills, including Stebbins and Koyuk, today mostly sunny, highs in the lower 70s with west winds to 10 miles per hour. Tonight partly cloudy, lows in the mid-40s with west winds to 10 miles per hour. For St. Lawrence Island, including Gamble and Savoonga, today mostly cloudy with areas of fog and isolated showers, highs in the lower 50s with west winds to 15 miles per hour. Tonight mostly cloudy with areas of fog, lows in the upper 30s with northeast winds to 10 miles per hour. For the Bering Strait coast, including Wales and Diomede, today cloudy with areas of fog and isolated showers, highs in the lower 40s with northwest winds to 10 miles per hour. Tonight mostly cloudy with areas of fog, lows in the mid-30s with northeast winds around 15 miles per hour. For the Yukon Delta coast, including Scammon Bay and Chivac, today mostly sunny, highs in the lower 60s with north winds to 15 miles per hour. Tonight partly cloudy in the evening, then becoming mostly cloudy with isolated showers and patchy fog, lows in the lower 40s with north winds to 15 miles per hour. For the lower Yukon River, including Russian Mission and Pilot Station, today partly sunny with scattered showers, highs in the lower 70s with northeast winds to 10 miles per hour. Tonight mostly cloudy with scattered showers, lows in the mid-40s with north winds to 15 miles per hour. For the Kuskokwim Delta, including Eek and Hooper Bay, today mostly cloudy with scattered showers and isolated thunderstorms, highs in the mid-60s with light winds. Tonight cloudy with scattered rain showers and isolated thunderstorms in the evening, then scattered rain showers after midnight with areas of fog. Lows in the mid-40s with northwest winds to 15 miles per hour. And for the Southern Seward Peninsula coast, including Nome and Dexter, today sunny with patchy fog, highs in the lower 60s with west winds to 15 miles per hour. Tonight mostly clear with patchy fog, lows in the upper 40s with northwest winds to 15 miles per hour. I'm Jonathan, and that's your weather forecast from KICY AM 850.

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3: My name is Emma and I live in Czech Tulik. A cultural practice I enjoy doing is beluga hunting. Last spring, my papa and his girls went out boating and we decided to make a trip to Ekuk. And when we reached there, we ran into beluga. I drove and my papa shot. We chased and chased until we finally caught one. Papa and his girls. My name is Emma and I live in Czech Tulik. And I love to beluga hunt.
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1: We invite you to return to the Cabin Prayer Meeting of the Air. Many of these archived recordings are over 40 years old, yet the message of salvation through a relationship with Jesus Christ remains unchanged. So welcome as we return to Cabin Prayer Meeting of the Air.

0: Come on into the cabin, friend. It's time for cabin prayer meeting. Yes, come on in. We welcome everyone to join us. However, because this broadcast is directed to the natives of the far north, much of it will be in the native tongue. There is room for everyone in this cabin, because this is Cabin Prayer Meeting of the Air.
1: And this is Jim Perfitt here tonight with Cabin Prayer Meeting. We're glad you've joined us on this radio station for this broadcast. I know that you're going to enjoy the broadcast tonight because we have a real special guest in the cabin with us. After we hear this first song from the village of Buckland, we're coming to you tonight from the village of Buckland, the Eskimo village down on the Buckland River, and here to sing for you is the Buckland Church Choir, a song entitled When Camp Meeting Time Comes Around.

0: decide that one day we're going where there'll be camp meeting always. But now in the summer months and the spring months, camp meetings are going on around the country, and it's camp meeting time on Cabin Prayer Meeting tonight. Thank you, Buckton, for that good song. Now, as I mentioned earlier, we have a guest in the cabin with us tonight from the village of Buckland. He's right here in the studios of Polar Evangelism, our good friend, Tommy Carter. Tommy, it's so good to have you. And as we pray tonight, Tommy's going to lead us in prayer. And oh, my dear friend, we're praying for you tonight who don't know the Lord. Wherever you are, whatever your condition, your position, remember, Jesus loves you. And right now, while we bow our heads here, I want you to bow your heads right there where you are, as Tommy Carter leads us in prayer tonight. Tommy?
1: Holy Spirit, Tamna, is
2: Amen.
0: Amen. And thank you so much, Tommy, for that prayer tonight. Thank you. And now we're going back to the village of Buckland tonight, where the choir in the church is going to be singing for us a song entitled Fighting for the Master. Praise God, we're in a battle, you know. Tom and I are in a battle. You're in a battle if you're serving the Lord. And here they are to sing for you, Fighting for the Master. God bless them.

0: It's been a real joy to have Tommy Carter here with us in Fairbanks for the past few days. Tommy Carter's from the village of Buckland. He's one of the outstanding Christians there in the village, one of those who really bears up under the load, helps with the church work, and sees that God's house is taken care of, and we appreciate Tommy. Tommy's been an ardent listener of Cabin Prayer Meeting of the Air over the past 10 years, and we have visited in the village of Buckland many times, and always we stay in the home of Tommy Carter. He's an excellent host and has always taken good care of us, and we appreciate the spiritual life of Tommy Carter in the village of Buckland. Tommy's here in the studios of Poor Evangelism with us, and he's going to give his testimony and then share with us some of the things of his life and the past history of the village of Buckland. But right now, it's good to have you in the cabin with us, Tommy, and we want you to give your testimony so that everybody out there in radio land can hear it. Praise the Lord.
1: Yeah, I praise the Lord. I come here to Barefoot invite me to come to his place, and I was glad that I come to him. And I have testimony that I've been since 1915, that missionary that I ever see in round candles, round maybe 12 then. Missionary, first time I see in candle. I raised in candle years ago. I didn't know I had no mother. I just had my daddy and my two sisters. They're both dead, and I'm all alone now. And finally, we go to Buckland. Then there was Miss Honeycutt there that time. And then he taught us nice on Christian way and them days. And me and my daddy, when my sister married to Buckland boy, so we started to live in Buckland since maybe around 1914 or 15, somewhere there. Then we lived Buckland for a long time and worked, and finally I got married, Buckland girl. John Washington's daughter, she was a nice woman too. So we lived together for 15 years with her. Then we had six kids. I have five boys and one girl, and that's all. And now I've got only three boys left. And a lot, I lost my girl and two boys. And I only got three. Praise God. And then I went back to the Lord. I was back to sin when I was young, all right. But when I get back, 1968 to Buckland, then I go back to the Lord. Since after that, we start to take care of the church, me and my son. My son helped me too, but he was sinner that time too. But he helped church just the same. And I like to work for my Lord ever since I get to back to Jesus. I give myself all to him. And later on, I give all my sins to him and work for him since from there. And my boy, he go back to the Lord, and he work for Jesus now. And he says that he's going to work for Jesus till he get, when the Lord want him to go home. And I praise that he take care of us. Kuya,
0: Praise the Lord, Tommy. And now let's take a little break here and listen to the Buckland Choir sing again, and then we'll come back to Tommy and this interview. But right now, the Buckland Group is singing for us, "Won't Heaven Be a Wonderful Place?"

0: Amen. Thank you, Tommy. We have just returned from the village of Buckland about 2 weeks ago from the yearly meeting of the Alaskan Friends, and my, what a gathering we had in Buckland. If you've listened to this broadcast over the past 2 weeks, you've heard the broadcast coming from that village and from the yearly meeting of Friends that was held there. Tommy, is this the first time they've had the yearly meeting of the Friends in Buckland?
1: Yes.
0: That's the first time. And my, you have a beautiful new church. You want to tell us about your new church?
1: Yes. We had a great, nice new church in Buckland. And I'm glad that the Lord gave us new church than from big villages. Big villages have no, they got their own church yet. And I'm proud of it. The Lord gave us a brand new church. And I'm going to sing a little bit. I live for Jesus day after day. I live for Jesus. Let come what may, that Holy Spirit I will obey. I live for Jesus day after day.
0: Praise the Lord. Praise the Lord. Tommy, the early missionaries taught a lot about the Holy Spirit, didn't they?
1: Yes.
0: Amen. The Friends Church, the old-fashioned Friends missionaries, were real strong preachers of the message of holiness. And I'm glad that when we go into these villages, we find people like Tommy who are grounded in the Word of God and believe in the indwelling of the Holy Spirit and the purifying of the heart, the giving power to witness. And my, what great missionaries were among the Friends during those years of the early church. And Tommy is a result of that teaching of holiness and purity of heart. Praise God, he's singing about it even today. Tommy, I'm going to ask you a question I don't dare ask a woman. How old are you?
1: 76.
0: 76 years old. I'll tell you, Tommy's active for 76. I'll probably be in a wheelchair when I'm 76, Tommy. But Tommy's up and going and really working for the Lord even today at 76. Praise the Lord. Tommy, just recently, your son came to the Lord. You want to tell us about that?
1: My son?
0: Yes, the one that's living at home with you.
1: Yes, he had birthday just last week, 8th. And he worked for the Lord, and he gladly worked for the Lord. He praised God that when he come to the Lord. And he is... Right now, he worked for the Lord.
0: Praise the Lord. I got so blessed at the yearly meeting of the Friends when he stood up, and the first time I ever heard him testify, he told how it was different now. He no longer had to be led around with handcuffs on by the police. He no longer had hangovers after a night out on the town, but he loves the Lord. He's free in the Spirit and now praising God and taking care of the church at Buckland. And now let's take a break here, Tommy, and hear a song from Buckland again. James Sovick and his wife are going to sing for us, What a Day That Will Be. God bless them as they sing tonight.
2: Day.

0: Amen, Mrs.
1: Praise the Lord. In Butler, when I first visited there, one of the things that caught my eye was the old sod cabin that still stands right there by your cabin, Tommy.
2: Yes.
1: Didn't one of the missionaries used to live in that old sod cabin?
2: No, just a little, right there in front of us. Miss Honeycutt used to live in a little log cabin years ago.
1: Oh.
2: Yeah.
1: But not in the sod house.
2: No.
1: Mm-hmm. I noticed this time of the year, I mean, there were people staying in the sod house, though.
2: Yes.
1: Yes, I'll tell you, there were some 500 people came to this conference. And about how many live in the village of Bufflin, Tommy?
2: Oh, must be a little over 100, maybe. A lot of small kids now, though. There must be more than that now.
1: Yeah, I understood it's around 165. And then you had 500 guests come in, and people were sleeping everywhere, weren't they?
2: Yes.
1: I'll tell you, the sod houses, the school houses, the public places, and all the homes were filled with people. My, what a conference they had, and what a wonderful time. Reverend Beck, one of the early missionaries, and one of the last superintendents from California Yila meeting, was there as guest speaker, along with a number of the native preachers, and what a joy it was for us to be there and to share at least a part of that conference. Praise the Lord. Tommy, I believe the village of Butlin is not where it was originally. Wasn't it at one time across the river?
2: Few people was across the river, and then Loman come along, build a store over there, Loman Company, when they buy wheat there from native and from Laplanders.
1: Talking about the Laplanders, they came how many years ago and brought the reindeer with them? You remember how long ago that was?
2: I don't know, but they bring reindeer, though.
1: Uh-huh, and did you ever work with the reindeer?
2: Yeah, I worked for them for 2 years, but just for Laplander before they sell reindeer to company. And after that, I worked for company then again, too.
1: Is one of the herders for the reindeer?
2: Yeah. Well, I'm a chief herder for the company reindeer herd.
1: Amen. For the information of some of you who may not know who listens to the radio tonight, there are a number of herds of reindeer on the west coast, and these are owned by the local natives. And just some time ago, I was out in the village of Deering and helped with a roundup of 500 reindeer branding and butchering. And my, what a time that is of the year when you round up the reindeer and do the butchering. That's mighty good eating, too. Tommy, are there any reindeer herds in the area of Buckland now?
2: Yes. There's reindeer. Paul Hadley got reindeer, but he sold it to company. But there is a reindeer over there. His boy and another fella watching them.
1: Aha. Uh-huh. And the name of the river that runs by the village of Buckland is called the Buckland River?
2: Yes.
1: How did that village get the name? Do you remember?
2: I don't know.
1: Buckland,
2: yes. I don't know how they put name, but they name it Buckland anyway.
1: I'll have to look that up sometimes. I wonder if those Laplanders didn't give it the name of Buckland. Lapland, Buckland. Well, it'd be interesting to know how some of these villages got their names, but a wonderful village of people living there in Buckland, some 165, and what a joy it is every time we go to visit in Buckland. And my, what a joy it's been to have Tommy Carter right here in Fairbanks visiting with us. And he'll be flying back out today, and we're going to miss you, Tommy. But we want you to know, and all of you who are listening tonight to this broadcast, that when you're in Fairbanks, look up Jim Barefoot, and we'll be delighted to have you on the broadcast with us and to entertain you while you're in the area. You've been so good to us when we've come to your village. You've fed us, you've housed us, and you've made us feel right at home. And I want you to know that my home is your home when you're in Fairbanks. Tommy, I'd like for you to quote one of your favorite scriptures from the Bible. I know that you have a lot of them, but quote at least a few to us tonight, would you?
2: I have a favorite text. I am the light of the world. And I am the good shepherd. Next one. That's, them two are really my favorite text. Right.
1: It's been a real joy to have Tommy Card on the broadcast with us tonight. And now as we leave there, we're going back to Buckland to hear that wonderful choir as they sing a closing stanza of Fighting for the Master. Oh, my friend, tonight, if you're not living for Christ and fighting for Him, you're on the losing side. Join us tonight in this fighting. Come to Jesus. Serve Him while it's day, for the night is soon coming.

0: Here's today's Ptarmigan Telegraph message from KICY AM 850 to Western Alaska from Sylvia Zylstra Dittmer. Hello to all you villagers and locals out there. This is Art Zylstra's youngest daughter, Sylvia, visiting Nome from the lower 48. I want to greet you from my heart and say that if you remember listening to my dad's voice, I want to echo that voice to you once again. He has been gone 62 years now, but he remains in the hearts and minds of all who knew him. However, I do not celebrate his memory, but the Lord Jesus Christ, his and my Savior, who died once and for all to save those who believe in his name. Our merciful Father God is with you and always will be. Bless his holy name and know he is near. Once again, to Western Alaska from Sylvia Zylstra Dittmer. Hello to all you villagers and locals out there. This is Art Zylstra's youngest daughter, Sylvia, visiting Nome from the lower 48. I want to greet you from my heart and say that if you remember listening to my dad's voice, I want to echo that voice to you once again. He has been gone 62 years now, but he remains in the hearts and minds of all who knew him. However, I do not celebrate his memory, but the Lord Jesus Christ, his and my Savior, who died once and for all to save those who believe in his name. Our merciful Father God is with you and always will be. Bless his holy name and know he is near. If you have a personal message you'd like us to send for you, give us a call toll-free 1-800-478-5429 or 907-443-2213. You can also send an email to office@kicy.org and we'll get your Ptarmigan Telegraph message on the air.
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3: Here's the Western Alaska Weather Outlook from KICY AM 850. For eastern Norton Sound and the New Lytle Hills, including Stebbins and Koyuk. Today, mostly sunny. Highs in the lower 70s with west winds to 10 miles per hour. Tonight, partly cloudy. Lows in the mid-40s with west winds to 10 miles per hour. For St. Lawrence Island, including Gamble and Savoonga. Today, mostly cloudy with areas of fog and isolated showers. Highs in the lower 50s with west winds to 15 miles per hour. Tonight, mostly cloudy with areas of fog. Lows in the upper 30s with northeast winds to 10 miles per hour. For the Bering Strait coast, including Wales and Diomede. Today, cloudy with areas of fog and isolated showers. Highs in the lower 40s with northwest winds to 10 miles per hour. Tonight, mostly cloudy with areas of fog. Lows in the mid-30s with northeast winds around 15 miles per hour. For the Yukon Delta coast, including Scammon Bay and Chevac. Today, mostly sunny. Highs in the lower 60s with north winds to 15 miles per hour. Tonight, partly cloudy in the evening, then becoming mostly cloudy with isolated showers and patchy fog. Lows in the lower 40s with north winds to 15 miles per hour. For the lower Yukon River, including Russian Mission and Pilot Station. Today, partly sunny with scattered showers. Highs in the lower 70s with northeast winds to 10 miles per hour. Tonight, mostly cloudy with scattered showers. Lows in the mid-40s with north winds to 15 miles per hour. For the Kuskokwim Delta, including Eek and Hooper Bay. Today, mostly cloudy with scattered showers and isolated thunderstorms. Highs in the mid-60s with light winds. Tonight, cloudy with scattered rain showers and isolated thunderstorms in the evening. Then scattered rain showers after midnight with areas of fog. Lows in the mid-40s with northwest winds to 15 miles per hour. And for the Southern Seward Peninsula coast, including Nome and Dexter. Today, sunny with patchy fog, highs in the lower 60s with west winds to 15 miles per hour. Tonight, mostly clear with patchy fog, lows in the upper 40s with northwest winds to 15 miles per hour. I'm Jonathan, and that's your weather forecast from KICY AM 850.

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1: Welcome to Turning Point Weekend Edition. If you tend to hesitate when it comes to ministry, maybe your faith needs to be bolder. How can you strengthen it? Today, Dr. David Jeremiah helps you take a bold step forward in faith with his message, The Work of the Spirit. Here's David.
2: And the Bible tells us that the work of the Spirit is available to us. In fact, Jesus said this. He said, "Greater works than these will he do, because I go to my Father." The Bible tells us that we can do greater works than Jesus did when he was on this earth because of the presence of the Holy Spirit. And you probably wonder about that. Let's find the answers as we open our hearts to the Word of God on the weekend edition of Turning Point. Jesus said in John 14:12, here's what he said, most assuredly, speaking to his disciples, "I say to you that he who believes in me, the works that I do, he will do also. And greater works than these will he do, because I go to my Father." When I first came across that verse, I remember stopping and asking myself, what in the world could this possibly mean? Maybe you've had the same question cross your mind. How could anyone, I mean, especially ordinary people like us, how could we ever do greater works than Jesus? What was he telling his disciples that day? And what is he saying to us right now? Could it really be true that we are meant to continue the work of Jesus and even see it multiplied in our time? At first, it sounds impossible. I mean, it feels so bold to be true. But Jesus never exaggerated. He never spoke just to inspire people or impress them. He is truth itself, and every word he spoke was absolutely reality. When he said we would do greater works, he meant it. The possibility of greater works takes us to the works that Jesus performed during his public ministry. They were mind-boggling. He banished diseases, he cast out demons, he raised corpses to life, he created wine and fish and bread with a word and a touch. He calmed mighty storms with just a word. How could it be said that in any stretch of imagination that the works of the disciples and our works who belong to his church are greater than Jesus' works? Has this promise ever been fulfilled? Can we point to anything that would help us understand that in some way this is being fulfilled in our generation? And some have said, well, the key here is that you have to understand that the greater works are related to belief. In other words, the reason we don't do these greater works is because we don't believe enough. Is that true? The problem with this is that if our ability to do such works depends on our faith, then we would have to have greater faith than Jesus. And Jesus didn't say, "He who believes in me with sufficient faith," or "He who believes in me with all his heart," or "He who believes in me intensely with great sincerity shall do greater works." He just simply said, "He who believes in me will do greater works." That makes no sense. Greater works, greater miracles than he performed? I mean, what could that mean? In John 2, at the wedding feast in Cana, Jesus converted the simple molecular structure of water into the far more complex molecular structure of wine. Can we do that? In John 4, by a word uttered over 10 miles from the scene, Jesus instantly reversed the decay process and restored to full vigor and activity the cellular structure destroyed by a mortal illness. Can we do that? In John 6, 1 through 14, Jesus took 5 loaves and 2 fish and created out of them enough bread and meat to feed 5,000 hungry men and their families. Can I do that? Can you do that? In John 6, Jesus created an anti-gravitational force of unknown nature that enabled him to walk along the surface of the stormy sea. You ready for that one? In John 11, Jesus stood at the mouth of an opened grave and called through the veil of death to his friend Lazarus. Not only was Lazarus dead, his limbs, his eyes, his brain, and internal organ were already in a state of decay. The man had been dead for 4 days, and putrefaction was well underway. And yet, at the captive and creative word of Jesus, all the cells and functions of that body were instantly restructured, And the departed spirit was summoned again to the body. Lazarus lived and spoke and thought and remembered. Awesome. What could possibly qualify as a greater work than that? Great works, marvelous miracles beyond all question. And think about it. Every one of these acts was only superficial and temporary. I mean, I'm not discounting what Jesus did. Certainly would never do that. But I'm simply making the point that no one was permanently helped by these miracles. None of men's deepest needs were met by these works of power. Yet, he created food for a single meal, but the people got hungry the next day. He stilled the raging sea, but only until the next storm. He healed bodily ailments, but every person he healed eventually died anyway. I don't know what you think about Lazarus, but I really feel bad for him. He had to die twice. Yet the author of life called him back, and he stepped once again into the lesser light of the sun. Now I want to ask you a question. Can we do something greater than that? The possibility of greater works. But the promise is that Jesus tied his promise of greater works to the coming of the Holy Spirit, and this is what we can't miss. In John 14:12, Jesus said, "And greater works than these he will do." And what reason does he give? Here's the key. "Because I go to my Father." This is a common phrase and a common teaching. John 7:39 says, "But this he spoke concerning the Spirit, whom those believing in him would receive, for the Holy Spirit was not yet given, because Jesus was not yet glorified." John 16:7, Jesus said, "Nevertheless, I tell you the truth, it is to your advantage that I go away. For if I do not go away, the Holy Spirit or the Helper will not come to you. But if I depart, I will send him to you." These greater works that Jesus promised us are dependent upon Jesus physically leaving this world and going back to heaven. Those things could not happen, he said, until he went to his Father and sent the Holy Spirit to take his place. After Jesus had spoken these words to his disciples, he went to the garden that night where he was captured, taken to trial, brutally crucified. He rose from the grave on the first day of the week and appeared to the believers over a period of 40 days. He then ascended back to his Father, and 10 days after he returned to heaven, the Holy Spirit was poured out at Pentecost, and the third person of the Trinity came upon everyone who believed. And Peter and the other disciples stood in front of the very mob and the very rulers who had crucified Jesus and proclaimed the resurrection and the offer of salvation, and 3,000 people got saved in that service. And someone has said that more people believed on the day of Pentecost than had believed in the entire 3.5 years Jesus walked on this earth. And I believe that is true. Amazing as our Lord's words are in John 14:12, it is literally true that a believer today may accomplish greater works on earth than our Lord himself accomplished. And I'm going to suggest to you three ways that that is true. It is not in any way a disrespect to Jesus. It's the word of Jesus to us himself. First of all, we have a greater message today. The great works Jesus did while on this earth dealt with the material. The greater works that he promised deal with the spiritual. In Luke 10:17, the disciples had returned from their first preaching mission. And the Bible says, "And the 70 returned with joy, saying, 'Lord, even the demons are subject to us in your name.' And they were thrilled that they had been able to cast out demons. But Jesus corrected them. He said, 'Behold, I give thee the authority to trample on serpents and scorpions and over all the power of the enemy, and nothing shall by any means hurt you. Nevertheless, do not rejoice in this, that the spirits are subject to you, but rather rejoice because your names are written in heaven.'" Did you hear what Jesus said? They had been cheering and laughing and high-fiving each other because they had been able to throw out some evil spirits. And Jesus said, "That's okay, but don't get all excited about that. What you really need to get excited about is that your names are written down in heaven." What was Jesus saying? The spiritual is far more important than the material. The eternal is infinitely more important than the temporal. You and I have difficulty understanding that. One of the reasons we do not have greater works going on in our lives is because we do not understand the priority of the spiritual over the material. We have a much greater message because conversion is the greatest miracle we could ever be associated with. friend of mine told me about a group of short-term missionaries who held evangelistic meetings in Africa. And during these meetings, the believers reported a blind man miraculously received a sight. When the believers came back to report to the sending churches, that was just about all they could talk about. A man's sight restored. What a miracle. Yet during those same meetings, many embraced Jesus as Savior and found eternal salvation. Many stepped out of spiritual blindness into the light of God's kingdom. But that news seemed to receive second billing to the miracle. If we could only view these things as God does, if we could just see them through God's eyes, the message of reconciliation meets the basic needs of every man and woman, every boy and girl, and it meets those needs permanently and never has to be repeated. In miracles, only God's power and goodness are revealed, but in conversion, God's grace is revealed, something that causes even the angels to look over the bowels of heaven and wonder. The message of the saving grace of God, men and women, is the greater message because it is the message that extended to the Gentiles and rolled outward across the world like a mighty tsunami wave. The death, burial, and resurrection of Jesus Christ have given to us in this generation the greatest message that has ever been communicated to any people at any time in any place. There's never been anything like it, and there never will be. At any time will there ever be anything like the gospel. It is called the eternal gospel, the good news. And you and I can show compassion and reach out to help people with their hurts. We can minister to them in their sorrow. We can assist them in dealing with terrible addictions and dysfunctional family situations. But if in the process we do not give them Jesus Christ and salvation, we have only postponed the inevitable. We have not helped them. Our message is greater because it is for eternity. And then number two, we have a greater ministry. Think about this for a moment. The works Jesus did while he walked the dusty paths of Israel were localized in scope. If you were up on a space flight and could look down on the great curve of the earth, and if the shuttle was in the right orbital position and weather permitted, you would strain your eyes and see a little strip of land at the edge of a great continental shelf. That little strip of land is Israel. Believe it or not, it is the size of New Jersey, the whole nation. During his lifetime, the Son of God was confined in his influence to a comparatively small section of that slice of Middle East. Do you know Jesus never left Israel? His whole ministry was in Israel. And if you've ever been to Israel, you know it's not a very big place. It's like a postage stamp. That's where Jesus was. He spent his whole time in that little postage stamp nation. At that time, the whole world was Israel. And yet in just a little more than 300 years, Christianity closed all the temples in heathen Roman Empire and numbered its converts by the millions as the gospel spread beyond the borders of Israel and began to fill the world. And today there are billions of people who claim Christ as their Savior. And the ministry isn't confined to Israel. It's exploded across the nation. I just spent 3 days with people who helped us take that message to these nations. And I told them, and I say this humbly, I believe, I now speak 19 different languages. I only know English, but I speak 19 different languages. Because through AI, they take my voice, it's my voice, and they put it into the language of other nations. They coordinate my lips with the words. And I'm telling you people, if you would see it, you would think David Jeremiah is speaking in Chinese, and I'm not. But the message is being preached in all these places, and they're just getting started. I'm going to have more languages next time I talk to you about this, because we're working on it really hard. What I'm saying is, we carry the ministry of the gospel to the ends of the earth. Jesus didn't do that. Jesus ministered in Israel. He never left Israel. But he empowered his disciples to go into all the world and preach the gospel. And he has told us that's our responsibility. Each of us to find a way to leverage the gospel for the whole world. And that's why we have radio and why we have television. And that's why we do social media and why we write books, is because we're trying to reach as many people as we can with the gospel. That's what Jesus has empowered us to do. These are the greater works he's given us to do because he went to the Father. And isn't it interesting? He went to the Father and put his DNA in every single Christian who's still on this earth. His DNA is the Holy Spirit. Isn't that something? While he was in Israel, he was confined in his own body. When he went to heaven, he said, I'm going to give you all the Holy Spirit. And the Holy Spirit came on the day of Pentecost, and now every single person who believes in Jesus Christ has the Holy Spirit living in them, and they can carry the message of Christ wherever they go. I pray a prayer sometimes when I get up in the morning, Lord Jesus, help me to take the influence of Christ wherever I go today. And all of us can do that. And when we do that, we're doing the greater works that Jesus said we would do, because we're going where he did not go, but he sent us as his representatives. Today, our words are carried across the entire globe. I do not preach in a small corner of Israel. When I preach, I speak in a large city. But even more amazing is how, through the blessing of modern technology, these messages are recorded and shared around the world instantly, continuously, almost endlessly, through many different channels. When we did the campaign on the Great Disappearance, on the Rapture, you remember that book a couple of books ago? After it was all over, some of the staff people came to me and said, we have calculated this, and these are actual numbers. The campaign for the Great Disappearance touched 300 million people around the world. How can you do that? Because Jesus said, greater works will you do than I did, because I'm going to the Father and I'm sending the Holy Spirit, and he will help you do these works. I remember when television first appeared, and I know some of you remember that too, because you're older than I am. But, you know, I don't know if you remember this, when that first happened, those of us who were conservative Christians, we weren't sure that was a good thing. I know my dad wasn't sure it was a good thing. We didn't get a television for a long time after it became available. And when we did, my father used to sit on the bench, and every time a commercial came on, he'd go and shut the thing down. He was afraid it'd be a beer commercial or a cigarette commercial. I mean, that was his exercise for the night. Sit on the couch, go turn it off, sit on the couch. There were no remotes back then, remember? And I remember hearing people preach about television being the result of the prince of the power of the air, that it was satanic and it was no use and you didn't want to do television. And of course, it was like anything else. It is whatever you use it to be. And we finally got over that and realized that while it was a tool that could hurt people, it was a wonderful tool that could help people. And we began to do television ministry, and God uses that. And we use every form of communication, television, radio, print, podcasts, social media, live streams, apps, whatever comes next, we use it to proclaim the gospel. And this will surprise you, we're even on TikTok. And I say, the farther the better, the faster the better, the sooner the better, until Jesus comes back. What Jesus was saying to his disciples was this: while I was on this earth, I was localized. I could only touch individual men and women in my travels and speak to a few local audiences. But believe me, after I am gone and the Holy Spirit comes to fill my disciples, my ministry will be as far spread as Christians are. So wherever there is a Christian, there's Christ. And wherever there's a believer, there's ministry. We have a greater message. We have a greater ministry. And then one more thing, we have greater miracles. I can almost hear some of you say, okay, I've been with you so far, Pastor, but now the miracle thing, I'm not into that. How could there be greater miracles than the one we've heard you talk about already? So let me suggest to you that the Lord Jesus, while he was on this earth, never saw a conversion like that of Saul of Tarsus. He never saw a revival like the great awakenings that have shaken our world. The miracle of conversion is indeed a grade A miracle. It is the greatest miracle there is. Do you believe that? Just think about what happens when someone comes to Christ. A person who once lived closed from God, self-centered and without direction, becomes alive to God. The one who was spiritually dead is now filled with joy and peace through the power of the Holy Spirit. A life that was once in chaos now has order and meaning and purpose. He's born again, a miracle of grace and a living testimony to the God who creates and saves. Wow. That's what happens when a person receives Jesus. That's what happened to you when you said yes to him. You were a closed system and you became an open system. You were chaos and now you are a new creation. The longer God gives me the opportunity to preach and teach, the more overwhelmed and amazed I am that he does what he does through the salvation of souls. By his grace, he works in human hearts in ways you and I can never comprehend. Sometimes we hear the stories and we say, how in the world could that have happened? He can take a person who is going totally the wrong direction and in a moment of time, through an encounter with Jesus Christ, radically change that person and set him on a road to happiness in his heart. Jesus Christ is the only one who can do that. And that is the miracle he's called us to participate in. We spread throughout our neighborhoods, our nation, and our world as ambassadors of the gospel of Jesus Christ. And wherever that gospel is preached, wherever someone comes to Christ, the greatest miracle that ever happens on the earth is happening in the life of that person. They are changed for eternity. And I tell you again what Billy Graham said, they will live as long as God. Amen. The power behind the greater works is also expressed in this passage. How do we go about the greater works? If you read this passage of Scripture, you won't have any doubt about it. John 14 says, "Most assuredly I say to you, he who believes in me, the works that I do, he will do also, and greater works than these he will do, because I go to my Father, and whatever you ask in my name, that I will do, that the Father may be glorified in the Son. If you ask anything in my name, I will do it." The greater works are accomplished through prayer. I never go anywhere that people don't come up and say to me, "Dr. Jeremiah, we pray for you every day." You have no idea the power that is in that. We wouldn't be where we are, doing what we're doing, touching the people we touch, if people didn't pray. And the Lord has honored these prayers, and I believe with all my heart that the secret to all that God has done and all that he's going to do is found in the power of prayer. And I promise you, when we pray, our dreams will be greater than our memories. It is exciting to me to understand what begins to happen as we pray. Take another look at that verse. Jesus said, "And whatever you ask in my name, that I will do." If you ask anything in his name, he will do it. That's no small distinction. I mean, sometimes Christians get weary because we forget. And I want you to read this carefully, because we often misread this verse. Listen carefully. We think God wants us to do his work for him. So we pray, "Lord, I'm praying to you to help me do this work," but that's not what the verse says. Listen to what the verse says. "And whatever you ask in my name, I will do it." God doesn't want us to do it. He wants to do it through us. If we keep trying to do it ourselves, we're going to get worn out. We're going to get really tired, really weary. We aren't capable of doing God's work, but God wants to do his work through us. And he says, if you ask anything in my name, it doesn't say you will be able to do it. He says, if you ask anything in my name, watch out, I'll do it. I'll do it through you. I'll do it for you. I'll do it by you. I remember hearing about a preacher some years ago who said he could build a great church if there was no God. I'm not sure that's a compliment. Sometimes we do commendable, praiseworthy things in the energy of our flesh. But when God begins to do the work through us, it is an entirely different proposition altogether. Incredible things begin to happen, things we never dreamed would happen. We've had some things like that happen to us in the last few days, things we could never have dreamed would be possible. So I tell you, the possibility of greater works and the promise of it and the power behind it, the priority of the greater works. A long time ago, a pastor of the Moody Church in Chicago made this statement. He said, "Never undertake more Christian work than can be covered in continual prayer." Good counsel, and I have a feeling that many of us are over our limit. I have a feeling that many churches are well over their limit. Oh, how we need to grasp the priority of prayer. I have no idea what is going to happen in and through this ministry, because I'm not going to do it. God's going to do it through me. As we pray, God will show us what he's doing, and we'll get under the spout. There's a wonderful truth that you live your life by. Find out what God is doing and get in on it. Find out where God is blessing and be a part of it. You don't have to look very far. You can figure that out yourself. The reason I'm excited about it is because I know God's vision for you and for me, for my family and your family, for my city and your city, is greater than our own individuals could ever be. When I started out to do what I'm doing, I was preaching in a little church in Thurston, Ohio, as a young college man. 35 people showed up every Sunday religiously. It reminded me, as I look back over my life and over the years, what God has done, how he has taken the little things you do and you do them faithfully, and pretty soon those little things become other things, and you do those faithfully and then other things happen. That's the story of ministry. You don't just show up one day and all of a sudden you have the immeasurable blessing of God. You trust God for every day to do what you know he wants you to do, and sometimes it's an incidental thing. But listen to God. He will tell you, I know that for a fact, if you ask God to direct you and lead you, he will do it. You may not like what he tells you to do, but he will do it. And you can count on it. And so often in the past, I've concentrated on this goal and that goal, and I'm really into goals and objectives and plans, but I believe that people should not concentrate as much as they do on the goal, but more on the power. God will help you do this. So what I want to leave with you today, as we close our minds around this passage is this. Let's don't short-circuit what God wants to do in our life. You know, God would do much more in the lives of his people except for unbelief. The one thing that keeps God from doing his work, God won't bless unbelief. If we don't believe God will do it, he won't do it. If you trust him to do it, you better be ready because the surprise is about to come. We have to put our feet in the water before God calls the water back. We have to take the first step. We can't just wait. Now, let's see what God does, and if he does something, maybe I'll be a part of it. No, you have to be bold in your faith, and you have to pray this prayer. Lord, help me today to do the greater works that you talked about in John 14. Show me some people who need Jesus and let me help them come to Jesus. Some people who might come to church and hear about Christ and become Christians. Some children who need to go to Sunday school, but they need somebody to take them. All of these things that God puts in our hearts to do. You know what I'm talking about. It's different for every one of us. God has a unique plan for your life and for mine. I have no idea what is going on in your life, but he wants to work through his Spirit and help you do the greater works. You're not going to find a framed copy of it hanging on the wall in some office. God is going to do it in his own way, in startling, unexpected ways, as we trust him, and you will probably be surprised when it happens. Someone once told me, if it makes sense, it's probably not from God. If it's logical, probably God didn't tell you to. If you're always doing the logical things, God's probably not in the equation. Say, God, help me to do something outside of the box for you. Help me to leverage what you've equipped me to do for the kingdom and for the glory of Christ. And when we do that, we will see revival. We will see salvation. We will see the blessing of God. Nothing that is ever needed will be in lack, but we will have all that God promised for us. That is my prayer for us as we reach out across the world. I remind you of a very special statement that's a part of our DNA. Here it is. The light that shines the farthest has to shine the brightest at home. If we're going to reach the world, it starts with us. We have to be the bright light here first before we can touch the world. And we are that by the grace of God. I think about our candle lighting ceremony that we have every year on Christmas Eve. And it's such a testimony to what happens with one light coming down the center aisle. And then little by little, all the lights being lit until the room is filled with the glory of light. And we sing that little song, this little light of mine, I'm going to let it shine. Hide it under a bushel? No, I'm going to let it shine. Men and women, that's what God has called us to do. Let's ask God to help us shine like we never have, holding our lights up high, making a difference in people's lives around us for the glory of Christ and for the salvation of many. And God bless us as we do it. And all God's people said, amen.
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0: Here's the Western Alaska weather outlook from KICY AM 850. For eastern Norton Sound and the Nulato Hills, including Stebbins and Koyuk, today mostly sunny, highs in the lower 70s with west winds to 10 miles per hour. Tonight partly cloudy, lows in the mid-40s with west winds to 10 miles per hour. For St. Lawrence Island, including Gamble and Savoonga, today mostly cloudy with areas of fog and isolated showers, highs in the lower 50s with west winds to 15 miles per hour. Tonight mostly cloudy with areas of fog, lows in the upper 30s with northeast winds to 10 miles per hour. For the Bering Strait coast, including Wales and Diomede, today cloudy with areas of fog and isolated showers, highs in the lower 40s with northwest winds to 10 miles per hour. Tonight mostly cloudy with areas of fog, lows in the mid-30s with northeast winds around 15 miles per hour. For the Yukon Delta coast, including Scammon Bay and Chivac, today mostly sunny, highs in the lower 60s with north winds to 15 miles per hour. Tonight partly cloudy in the evening, then becoming mostly cloudy with isolated showers and patchy fog, lows in the lower 40s with north winds to 15 miles per hour. For the lower Yukon River, including Russian Mission and Pilot Station, today partly sunny with scattered showers, highs in the lower 70s with northeast winds to 10 miles per hour. Tonight mostly cloudy with scattered showers, lows in the mid-40s with north winds to 15 miles per hour. For the Kuskokwim Delta, including Eek and Hooper Bay, today mostly cloudy with scattered showers and isolated thunderstorms, highs in the mid-60s with light winds. Tonight cloudy with scattered rain showers and isolated thunderstorms in the evening, then scattered rain showers after midnight with areas of fog, lows in the mid-40s with northwest winds to 15 miles per hour. And for the Southern Seward Peninsula coast, including Nome and Dexter, today sunny with patchy fog, highs in the lower 60s with west winds to 15 miles per hour. Tonight mostly clear with patchy fog, lows in the upper 40s with northwest winds to 15 miles per hour. I'm Jonathan, and that's your weather forecast from KICY AM 850.
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2: This is the Alaska Department of Fish and Game with the Yukon River Subsistence Fishing Schedule recorded on Monday, June 15th. The Chinook and Summer Chum salmon runs are both forecasted to be well below average and insufficient to provide enough surplus for harvest. Fishermen can expect closures to subsistence salmon fishing to be based on historic Chinook salmon run timing and follow the salmon as they migrate upriver. In District 3, including the communities of Russian Mission and Holy Cross, Chinook and Chum salmon fishing is closed. Gill nets with 4-inch or smaller mesh may be used to target non-salmon, but are restricted to 60 feet or less in length and must be operated as a set net near shore. Effective 8 p.m. Sunday, June 21st, until 8 p.m. Wednesday, July 8th, all gill nets must be removed from the water. In the Anoka River, including the community of Shagaluk, Chinook and Chum salmon fishing is closed. Gill nets of 4-inch or smaller mesh may be used to target non-salmon, but are restricted to 60 feet or less in length and must be operated as a set net near shore. Effective 8 p.m. Tuesday, June 23rd, until 8 p.m. Wednesday, July 10th, all gill nets must be removed from the water. Fishing for non-salmon is still allowed during these closures, but is limited to selective gear types, including hook and line with a rod or pole, dip net, beach seine, hand line, long line, and fike net. Pink and sockeye salmon may be retained, but Chinook and Chum salmon must be released alive. The Amonic office is open from Monday to Friday from 8 a.m. to 5 p.m. Please call 907-949-1320 if you have any questions about this announcement. The subsistence fishing schedule is also available 24 hours per day by calling 1-866-479-7387. Please note that the federal special action in place aligns with this announcement. You may contact Holly Carroll at 907-351-3029 for further information.
3: This is the Alaska Department of Fish and Game and Nome with an informational update for Norton Sound salmon, subsistence schedules, herring, and crab fisheries. Subsistence fishermen are reminded that a subsistence fishing permit is required to retain salmon caught while subsistence fishing in the Port Clarence District and the Cape Woolley, Nome, Gullivan, and Elam subdistricts. The Cape Woolley area has been included in the Nome subdistrict subsistence permit this year and is not a standalone permit as in previous years. In the Nome subdistrict, the subsistence fishing schedule will go into effect June 15th. Marine waters east of Cape Nome will be open 7 days per week. Marine waters west of Cape Nome and the fresh waters of the Nome subdistrict will close to gillnet fishing at 6 p.m. on Monday, June 15th. Gillnet subsistence fishing will reopen at 6 p.m. on Wednesday, June 17th, and will be on a weekly schedule of 6 p.m. Wednesdays until 6 p.m. on Mondays. Also effective June 15th, beach seines, dip nets, and cast nets may be used for salmon and are open in all subsistence net fishing areas of the Norton Sound District whenever the subsistence gillnet fishing is open. Unless closed by emergency order, beach seining will remain open during the gillnet fishing periods through August 15th. Fishermen are reminded that gillnets are restricted to no more than 50 feet in freshwater and 300 feet in marine waters, and a net may not block more than one half of any stream, channel, or side channel. Beginning June 15th in the Shaktulik and Unalakleet areas, subdistricts 5 and 6, marine and fresh waters will close to conserve king salmon in an effort to achieve escapement goals. The first closure to subsistence fishing in the fresh and marine waters of subdistricts 5 and 6 will be at midnight on the evening of June 14th. The Unalakleet River drainage downstream from the North River and all the North River drainage will close to all subsistence fishing, except for dip nets and cast nets. Any king salmon caught in a cast net or dip net must be immediately returned to the water unharmed. Set gill nets with a mesh size of 4 inches or less may continue to be fished in the Unalakleet River drainage upstream of the North River confluence to target non-salmon species. Beach seining for salmon in all of subdistricts 5 and 6 waters is closed. The Pilgrim River will be open to net fishing with an annual household limit of 3 kings and 25 sockeye salmon. Additionally, Port Clarence waters will be open for 24 hours per day, 7 days per week, with standard gear requirements. If escapement projections indicate the Pilgrim River escapement goal range of 6,800 to 36,000 sockeye salmon will be attained, the department may liberalize the household limit for sockeye salmon in future announcements. Winter king crab subsistence reports are due and are required to be submitted whether the permit holder fished or not. Failure to report can result in the loss of future permits and or fines. The summer season commercial crab open access and CDQ fisheries will open at noon on June 15th. Herring fishing for bait is currently open in southern Norton Sound. Fishermen are reminded that they must ensure they have a market prior to engaging in commercial fishing activities. For any questions regarding the upcoming fishing season, please call Fish and Game in Nome at 907-443-5167 or 1-800-560-2271. This has been an informational update from the Alaska Department of Fish and Game in Nome. Hey, stay safe out there and good luck.
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0: The next Nome tide will be a low tide at 4:13 p.m., followed by a high tide at 9:51 p.m. The marine forecast for western Alaska coastal waters out 15 nautical miles, posted at 3:46 a.m., Saturday, June 20th, outlook to Sunday. Zone 2802, Doll Point to Quick Pack. Today, north winds 15 knots, seas building to 3 feet. Tonight, north winds 15 knots, seas 3 feet. Sunday, north winds 10 knots, seas 3 feet. Zone 2803, Quick Pack to Cape Stevens. Today, north winds 10 knots, seas 2 feet. Tonight, northwest winds 15 knots, seas 3 feet. Sunday, north winds 15 knots, seas 2 feet. Zone 2804, Cape Stevens to Moses Point. Today, north winds 5 knots becoming west, seas building to 2 feet. Tonight, west winds 10 knots, seas 2 feet. Sunday, north winds 20 knots, seas 4 feet. Zone 2805, Moses Point to Sledge Island. Today, west winds 15 knots, seas building to 3 feet. Tonight, west winds 15 knots, seas 3 feet. Sunday, north winds 15 knots, seas 3 feet. Zone 2806, Sledge Island to Wales. Today, south winds 15 knots, seas 3 feet subsiding. Tonight and Sunday, north winds 15 knots, seas 3 feet. Zone 2816, south side of St. Lawrence Island. Today, southwest winds 10 knots, seas 3 feet with fog. Tonight, west winds 10 knots, seas 3 feet with fog. Sunday, northwest winds 10 knots, seas 3 feet with fog. Zone 2817, north side of St. Lawrence Island. Today, southwest winds 15 knots, seas 3 feet with fog. Tonight, north winds 10 knots, seas 3 feet with fog. Sunday, north winds 10 knots, seas 3 feet with fog.

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